0: Horton says she felt a freedom making Weather Alive, a freedom that might have been impossible under different circumstances.
1: But it's like a sort of like lack of success has allowed me to kind of like go under the radar, always been able to kind of be creative. I've been very lucky in this industry, I think.
0: The singer-songwriter has a newfound sense of gratitude for life and the

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1: From a secret location in room 100 of 540 Jack Gibbs Boulevard, this is Kraft. I'm your host, Doug Dangler.
2: Voter data expert Ken Block was hired by the Trump campaign after the 2020 election to find evidence of voter fraud. His research led him to publish the book Disproven, My Unbiased Search for Voter Fraud for the Trump Campaign, the data that shows why he lost and how we can improve our elections. Welcome to Kraft, Ken Block.
3: Thank you for having me.
2: You've made a variety of suggestions about how to make elections safer. Tell me a little bit about them.
3: The biggest one, that's the easiest, I use easy with air quotes here, is to level the political playing field. We have uncompetitive elections. The only states that matter in this upcoming presidential election are the swing states. The other states are foregone conclusions as to which candidate is going to win them. The vast majority of seats in Congress are not competitive. We know that whoever wears the right collar, tie, or dress is going to win those seats, regardless of who the person is, for the most part. Doing away with things like gerrymandering, making it easier to not only allow both major parties to compete successfully for races, we need to also allow other candidates from other political parties to have an easier time of having their voice heard and getting on the ballot. Democrats and Republicans together have gerrymandered districts that have become non-competitive, and they pass laws to disadvantage every other candidate when that particular party holds the reins of power in a specific state. So while I'm asking elected politicians to act against their own personal best interest, it's in the best interest of the country to have straight up competition in competitive races. When we don't have it, we get extremism, and we see that in spades right now. There are other things that we should do. There is a consortium of states called ERIC, all in capital letters, E-R-I-C. And what ERIC tries to do is to help states clean up their voter rolls. You need every state to participate for this to be beneficial and to have the best outcome. At one point, ERIC had more than 30 states. Now I think they're under 20 states. And it's weird to have a nonprofit performing what I think should be a governmental function. Mm-hmm. A law should be passed that compels states to participate with the Election Assistance Commission, which is an independent federal agency. And that agency should set up to do what ERIC is doing now, which is to help states clean up their voter rolls. It's a basic, simple thing. I don't know why it isn't being done, other than we need Congress to take action. And right now, Congress can't agree on a lunch order. So, you know, who knows what it's going to take to make it happen.
2: Right. I'm from the state of Ohio, where we have intense gerrymandering, and it seems to have been going on for a long time. There have been Supreme Court of Ohio rulings that said that it needed to be taken care of, and nothing has happened. Much like our schools that have been declared illegally funded for years and nothing's happened. So I admire your optimism in this case to ask Congress to do something, but it seems to be unlikely, perhaps at best.
3: Sure. And the one other big one, and this is the hardest one to do, I think that having the states handle voter registration individually is a mistake. It made sense 200 years ago. It doesn't make sense now. We should have a federal voter registry. And instead of registering people when they turn 18, the Constitution says that you're eligible to vote if you're a citizen. So I believe that what we should be doing is we should be giving voter registrations to individuals when they're born, like we give them a social security number. And then all they have to do is wait until age 18 when they can actually vote, and they don't have to take the extra step of registering.
2: Now that you've gone through the book, you show through a lot of data how there's no evidence of the kind of fraud that was alleged. Have you had success in persuading any Trump supporters of your findings? Have you been able to talk to people that said, okay, now I see that these are the facts and I'm going to change my view on that? Has that happened for you?
3: In small amounts. The committed conservatives who only receive their news through conservative media still have no idea that I exist or this book exists. And so it's really difficult to talk about facts when so many people in this country are shielded from the facts. And without the facts, nobody can make a reasoned judgment about what they think.
2: Ken Block, thank you very much.
3: Thank you.
1: For more information from my guests, visit www.craftheshow.com. 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Until next time, be creative.

0: From NPR, it's World Cafe. Hey, I'm Kaleo, and we've got an encore for you. Beth Orton has a new album due out next month, so we are in the vault listening to this conversation from 2022. And boy, the events leading up to it, not so great. I'm not here to say that getting dropped by your record label is a good thing, but for Beth Orton, it did something special. It gave her the opportunity to take the reins, make a record that is completely hers. The album is called Weather Alive, and it involves buying a beaten-up piano at a Camden market and placing it in her garden shed. And it also means producing the album herself, something she had never done before. So we're listening back to this conversation from 2022, where she talks about why she's happy to have flown under the radar for the majority of her career and how her children helped her re-examine her life. Let's get into it with a performance recorded live in Philadelphia. Here's Beth Orton with Friday Night.
1: This song is called Friday Night.

cry that we could feel, for cry that we'd wake up and let it still be real.

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And that it'd still be real.

0: That's Friday night. It's Beth Orton recorded from the stage of World Cafe in Philadelphia. It's from her new album, Weather Alive, her first in 6 years. I'm Kaleo. It's the World Cafe. Beth Orton is my guest. Welcome back to the show.
1: Thank you.
0: How are you doing? How are things? It's been wild.
1: Things are good. I have two kids. One's 15, one's 11, and it's time to get back on the road. Jeez.
0: What an interesting time to be back on the road.
1: I know.
0: But a new album to support, and I love it. Weather Alive is a fantastic album. One that I was a couple of big surprises reading about it, but you self-produced this record. And the first time, for people listening, is the first time you self-produced an album. What was something that you enjoyed or learned in that process?
1: I think if I was to distill it down to like the thing that I was most happy about learning, it would be that just to sit in a room without other people's voices, you know, the kind of critical voices that stop us from maybe trying something that wouldn't normally try, like having a go at, you know, producing a record and under quite extreme conditions as well. So it wasn't sort of like born of choice in a way. It was born out of necessity. And it was this kind of the bare bones of some music. And we went into the second lockdown and I was just like, I need to finish this.
0: Yeah.
1: I know there's something here, but I don't know what it is. And I have to trust that whatever it is will become apparent if I show up.
0: I like the comment, you knew something was there. Because one of the things that kind of shocked me in doing research for this record is that the label didn't have that same faith. They didn't recognize that there was something there. And so they rejected your demos, which like I said, listening to the album kind of blows my mind that they didn't hear something. How did you sort of react or respond to that?
1: Well, they signed me on the demos, but then I think they were like, oh, let's get a producer on this. And then that didn't happen. And they're like, oh, we're just going to let you go. And I was like, okay. And that was in October of 2020. You know, it was just a brutal moment for that to happen. And it was kind of like, if I don't do something really proactive right now, I'm going to go under. And I don't know what it was like. I only had one course, and that was to kind of like put it all on the line. So Shahzad Ismaili came on board remotely from New York. And then at Christmas 2020, I went into a record shop because there was that moment where you could do stuff like that. Crazy.
0: Yeah.
1: And they gave me a record by a guy called Alabaster de Plume. And I took it home, listened to it, fell in love with it, and contacted him immediately and said, would you like to play on my record? So I sent him a couple of tracks. It was really this very beautiful process at that point of just like kind of reaching out to people I love and having them bring themselves to these songs.
0: Yeah, it sounds real, really organic. And as producer, instead of sort of being forced to work with musicians or
1: I've never been forced to work with anyone. I've been very lucky. Like, I've always chosen my people. Bizarrely, I think it's because of, I always keep saying this, but it's like a sort of like lack of success has allowed me to kind of like go under the radar. Always been able to kind of be creative. I've been very lucky in this industry, I think, because I don't think a lot of people get that.
0: Mm-hmm. We're here on the World Cafe. We're talking to Beth Orton. The new album is Weather Alive. I want to talk about this piano, which, you know, I read you were in Camden Market and you saw the piano and you bought it. What was going on in your head that day? What did you see in that thing that spoke to you and said, I need this?
1: Well, I was living with friends and they had a crappy old piano and they're like, oh, you should go to this guy in Camden. And he's amazing. He's actually sadly died now, but he'd literally, I swear to God, carry them on his back to far-flung places where people couldn't access pianos and, cool. and so on and so forth, and beautiful dude. Anyway, went to his and there was like, you know, he was like, oh, I got this one. And I was like, oh, what's that one? And it was just like a proper old granny piano. He was like, oh, no, you don't want that. That's a granny piano. And I was like, oh, I do want this one. It's like, and all the strings are old and then resonating in very particular ways. And what was found in the kind of bottom of it was just loads of soot.
0: Ooh.
1: So that tells you something about, I don't know, like, where had it been? I have no idea.
0: Vesuvius? No.
1: Yeah. In hell, you know.
0: Yeah. Is that the piano that we hear?
1: Yes.
0: On? Mm-hmm. Wow.
1: Yeah.
0: So I know that you wrote a lot of the songs, or a lot of the songs took shape on that piano.
1: Yes.
0: You know, the album is full-bodied. It's got a lot going on. How do you take the skeleton from piano to building it up to these arrangements that have all these parts in it?
1: So the songs were written on the piano. All the songs were written on that piano. I first had it in the house, and then I built a shed in the garden and then moved it to the garden. And on my last record, I made a very kind of like, beatsy record. It was built around 4-bar loops and so on and so forth. I took that same kind of logic to piano and just really simple playing, just like, okay, 2 chords over and over. I mean, that's how I wrote some of my classics, but that's, so I carried on doing that kind of thing. And then they just built over the, it was quite a long period because obviously, well, not obviously, but I have kids. And so it would be, I'd have to come and go. And that's sometimes why I think it was like a collaboration with time, because each time I'd come back to them because of these spaces, I would come back with a new perspective.
0: Before we get into the live version that you're going to hear that was recorded on the stage of World Cafe, I want our audience to listen in to what the full sound of Beth Orton's new album sounds like. Take a little bit of a listen to Lonely.

0: That's Lonely from Beth Orton. That is the album version. You will hear that on Weather Alive. With that in mind, maybe take you a little bit back to how the song started, the genesis with this live take of Lonely. It's Beth Orton on the World Cafe.
1: The song is called Lonely.

0: Recorded live at World Cafe in Philadelphia, it's Beth Orton. The song is Lonely. You can find the album version on her new record, Weather Alive. This is the World Cafe. There's a really moving lyric in the song. I want to quote it to you. I ask my pa what I'll be, and I ask the question like I know the answer already. Does making music help you answer some of these questions? Who am I?
1: Yeah, definitely. It's a big question I'm constantly asking, like, who am I? Where am I? Why am I here? But I do think that line about, you know, I ask the question like I know the answer already, I think to me, you know, that's a deep line, because it's like, I like lyrics that have a lot of dimension. And often we ask questions like we know the answer. We ask questions begging the answer. We ask questions to hear what we want to hear, but we also imply the answer in the question. And also we project what we think the answer is going to be. I think kids, you know, go to their parents for answers about who they are and where they're from, and but they also go knowing that their parents expect certain things of them. And so, yeah, that, to me, that line holds a lot of different truths and questions and realities.
0: I imagine that question or that lyric means a lot too, because you are a mother yourself.
1: Well, I think one of the things for me about having kids is selfishly speaking, is that each time they hit a milestone age, I hit a milestone age. I remember being their age, and I remember it brings up a lot for me, and with my daughter especially, I think I look a lot more at what it means to be a woman and what it means to be a girl and what it means to grow up in a girl's body. You know, to witness her growing up is to sort of relive my growing up as well, and so you re-examine your past a lot through your children's eyes, and that is definitely something really deep that happens as a parent. And I think it happens really unconsciously a lot of the time in all our lives, but I suppose I live quite consciously, and I think I've had this sense that I'm still alive, which I'm amazed by. And I really
0: I don't want to stop you, but why do you say it's amazing?
1: Well, because I have lived, like, you know, pretty hard, and I've lived to kind of like end it to a degree, just like that. Okay, it doesn't matter. Bleh. You know, like, kind of, I've not taken great care, I don't think, in some ways. And I'm amazed that I got the chance to have children. I'm amazed that I got the chance to keep making music. I'm amazed that I'm sitting here with you now. And so I sort of feel like in this, however long I've got left, I want to live very consciously and just be really tuned into the moment.
0: We're on the World Cafe. We're talking to Beth Orton. The new album is Weather Alive. One of the things that I read that seems to sort of tie in, it felt almost like a revelation reading that you kind of cracked the code with an illness that you'd been dealing with for a long, long time in your life, and that it sort of maybe changed your outlook and approach. I imagine that's the case. That must have been huge.
1: Yeah, well, Crohn's disease is a horrible illness. And I just, like, in the last 10 years, I basically finally just took it with diet. I was like, okay, I can't take the drugs anymore. I can't. And I got to a point after my son where I couldn't actually eat solid food anymore. So I was just like, you know, this has to stop. And so, you know, I'd smoked all my life, drunk all my life, you know, partied, this, that, and the other. So I just gradually stopped one by one and learned how to eat again, learned how to feed myself well, nourish. That is what I mean by living consciously. It's like everything I imbibe, I'm like, Is this good for me? Is this where I want to be? And even within that, mistakes get made. Horrible, horrible stuff happens. And you're like, how did that happen? And you're like, oh, because you were pushing. Now you're pushing being well, and you can't push that either. Like, yeah. Oh my goodness, it's like this.
0: You can swing too hard in the other direction and create a whole new world of problems. Did you feel a change in the music that you were making, the songs that you were writing, with some of this transformation occurring?
1: For sure, yeah, I think so. I think it's not like anything external. Well, there was quite a lot of external stuff as well, but I just sort of had to deal with, like, being well internally and my perception of the world. And yeah, and I did that whilst writing these songs and writing. I've been writing quite a lot. It's been quite a prolific time because in a way the music was the solace. That was the place I could take stuff. Sure. And it was all, and that's when I do think genuinely I wrote these songs sort of for no one but myself in a way, because it was sort of like, oh my goodness, do I still have music? Is that okay? Is that all right? Are we good? You know, and it was there. It was still there for me. And I was so grateful that, you know, I hadn't messed that up. It was still there. And I was so grateful. And I was so grateful that, like, you know, when my kids started to be in school, that I could find the time to kind of sneak away to this secret place that requires a lot of focus, and it's sort of like an affair from your family. It's like, oh, if I go into that. So with my last record, it was quite surface in a way. I could make it in the room on a computer, but I knew I had to dig deep again, and so that's what I've been doing a bit of, you know. It's good.
0: Yeah. We're here with Beth Orton. It's the World Cafe. I'd like to feature another song from the album so they can hear some of the great production that you oversaw with some of the great musicians that you played with, but I'm calling it Dealer's Choice. Is there a song that you didn't perform live today that you would like people to listen in on and hear from the album?
1: I think Weather Alive is kind of my favorite song track off the record.
0: Then let's play your favorite song track off the record. It's Beth Orton, the title track to her new album. It's Weather Alive on the World Cafe.

0: She said there are three steps down to the water's edge. Take one, two, three. And there at the root of the tree, wait for me.
1: That is the title track to the new album from Beth Orton. It is Weather Alive. Beth is my guest today on the World Cafe. I'm Kaleo. For our last performance, we're going to take a stroll down memory lane. It kind of blows my mind that we're approaching the 30th anniversary of She Cries Your Name.
2: Nearly. Not quite.
1: No, not quite. 25th. I don't want to date the song. I don't want to make it older than it is.
2: Don't start. It's the 25th.
1: All right. A big round number before then.
2: Yeah.
1: I am curious because it's been a moment. We'll say that.
2: Yeah.
1: How is your experience? Because you've played it throughout your career. How's your relationship with that song changed, if at all?
2: Well, here's the thing. So it got to the point where I was like, I can't do this anymore. Like, if I have to play the old songs. And then I got asked to do an Alanis Morissette tour, and it was like, not that. Like, it was wonderful to be asked to do an arena tour in support of her. Lovely thing to have happen. But went in and I was like, I can't do the new songs, knowing that like 20,000 people will probably talk over them. So it's like, I'm going to just have to reinvent these songs one more time. And I went in with a really, really lovely band, and it was perfect 45-minute set. And I was like, do you know what? It's much easier to sing the old songs now I know that I have these new songs. Now I know that I really am, for me, entering a new phase, whatever that means. I just creatively and kind of, you know, it's just much easier to kind of dip back in and go, yeah, that's something I did, and kind of reinvigorate it, knowing that I feel like I really have moved on.
1: That's kind of interesting. I haven't heard an artist sort of talk about, like sometimes people talk about resentment, that this is the only song people know.
2: Right.
1: But more so the idea that it's almost like, it sounds like you don't want to be defined by those songs, especially when you are making stuff that's vital to you today.
2: No, I just mean that what's vital now is sort of allowed, as has brought new life to what probably for me I might have resented before. Like, if it was all I had. And I think it's interesting looking at people who have had that success where they literally can only play that one record. That must be soul destroying. But I think for me, it's just like, I've been really lucky and blessed, hashtag blessed, in this industry to kind of slip through the cracks a bit. Now, when I play the old songs, I kind of relate them to what's happening now, and it breathes new life into them for sure, I think.
1: Beautiful. Let's take a listen to it. She Cries Your Name, recorded live on the stage of World Cafe. It's Beth Orton.

0: It's Beth Orton, recorded live for the World Cafe, closing out our session with She Cries Your Name. Her new album is Weather Alive. Beth, it was an absolute pleasure to speak. Congrats on the album. Thanks so much for being here.
1: Thanks so much.
0: This is the World Cafe.
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0: Welcome back to World Cafe. I'm Kaleo. Beth Orton's new album, The Ground Above, is due out June 26th. Thanks again to Beth and to World Cafe senior producer Kimberly Jernaud for her work on the session. Here's Krung Bin. Going back to the pandemic days, this was released in April of 2020. Here's Time, You and I.

0: cool band name, even cooler song. Okay, the band first, Man Woman Chainsaw. And the song is called Nosedive. Six Piece got started when they were only 16 years old and have been getting bigger and bigger over the years, including a sold-out headlining tour in England last year. Their debut album is on my radar, and it can be on yours, too. It's due out August 7th. We return in just 1 minute to World Cafe.
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0: Welcome back to World Cafe. I had a chance to speak with Monrovia, and it's coming soon to World Cafe. I think he is a one of one, making some pretty incredible music out of Chattanooga, Tennessee, inspired by West Africa and Appalachia. The debut album is called Bloodline. From it, a protest song for the 21st, Heavy Foot.

by Charles Hawtrey and the Deaf Aids. Phase one, in which Doris gets her oats.

0: 2008 saw the unusual pairing at the time of M. Ward and Zooey Deschanel. They make up the pairing She and Him. From their debut album, Volume 1, Sentimental Heart, wraps up this edition of the show. Yeah, I think I'm calling it. Hey, but we will run it back very soon. Check your local listings. In the meantime, we make this show from WXPN at the University of Pennsylvania in Philadelphia. 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
1: 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And by the estate of Joan B. Kroc, whose bequest serves as an enduring investment in the future of public radio and seeks to help NPR produce programming that meets the highest standards of public service in journalism and cultural expression.
2: 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That's coming up in the next hour of the World Cafe. Overnight lows tonight around 48 degrees with a slight chance of showers. Should be mostly sunny tomorrow with a high of 72. Overnight lows in the mid-50s Thursday night. Friday, the rain returns with a high of 71 degrees and a 90% chance of showers. Rain throughout the weekend as well, but we won't think about that just now. Currently, we have 53 degrees in downtown Columbus. Thanks for joining us tonight, and stay tuned for more music from the World Cafe.
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0: From NPR, it's World Cafe. Hey, I am Kaleo. Devin Gilfillian knows about the power of connection through social media, but he also knows sometimes you got to put the phone down and walk out the front door. I want it in real life. That's his new song, In Real Life, from his forthcoming album, Time Will Tell, and that is coming your way today. Plus, new music from Noah Kahan. No.

That's from his latest album, The Great Divide. And we'll go into the archives for a performance from Fish. And we'll live in the moment with Portugal the Man. That's coming up today on World Cafe. You'll have to trust me on this one, but I spun the wheel of songs, and it is a huge wheel because of how many songs we have, and it would have just taken forever. You know, like when someone

Welcome one, welcome all. I'm Stephen Kaleo. This is World Cafe. And there is a new album from Devin Gilfillian. The Nashville singer-songwriter is set to release Time Will Tell, June 26th. New single co-written by Jamie Liddell and Baird. And Devin said, I had so much fun in the room that day, and I was craving so badly to get my brain out of the digital world and get some real connection. So here is a song about touching.

0: There's a good chance that your favorite band is recording in one of two places, the Catskills or Joshua Tree. Courtney Barnett chose the latter for her new album, Creature of Habit. The song is called One Thing at a Time. Going into the archives for two very different types of great live performances. Yeah, that makes sense. We're back in a minute with more World Cafe.
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0: Welcome back to World Cafe. It's live from the archives. This is where we're in the vault. We pull out live performances from bands and artists who have visited over the years. And here is a comparison between two very different styles of live performance. One is shimmering. One is incredibly polished. And the other is wild, loose, out there. We start with the pristine live recording from Lake Street Dive. Bad Self-Portraits is on World Cafe.

0: It's so good fish fans exist in the universe because they do great research. 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

0: Gillian Welch, David Rawlings wrap up this edition of World Cafe, and we thank them for their service while they played what we had. It's just a recording, Stephen. I don't think it really matters. But you know what? We appreciate them, and we appreciate you listening. I'm sure it takes a little bit of patience. Thanks to our affiliates nationwide who make this show possible, a show we produce from WXPN at the University of Pennsylvania in Philadelphia. We'll do it again very soon. This has been World Cafe from NPR.
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2: The Bel Air Lip Balms played their first show almost a decade ago. 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
3: Tomorrow night at 8 here on WCBE. Coming up tomorrow morning during the morning mix, Luke Silvis will be in the studio with Mike Foley to debut a new single from their upcoming album. Ahead of the show at Natalie's on Saturday. That's tomorrow morning in the morning mix during the 8 o'clock hour. Mike Foley and tomorrow, Luke Silvis. Still a chance of rain tonight, low temperature 48 degrees. Sunny skies tomorrow, the high of 72. Overnight lows dropping to the mid-50s Thursday night. And the rain returns for Friday and most of the weekend. High temperature around 71 degrees with a 90% chance of showers. Echoes is next.
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5: I'm John DiLiberto, and you're hearing Echoes from PRX. Coming up in this hour, I've got new music by Lana Del Rey from her album, Did You Know There Was a Tunnel Under Ocean Boulevard? I've also got a new track from Mark Peters of Engineers. And we're going to hear a group called Kerala Dust, who sound like a meeting between the German band Can and Bone Machine era Tom Waits.

Music by Corella Dust. I've got them ahead from their album, Violet Drive. We ride down at this hour on Echoes.

You're hearing echoes from PRX, and I'm John DiLiberto. Coming up, I've got new music from Lana Del Rey, and we'll hear from Hugar, the great ambient chamber duo from Iceland. But let's start with Philip Selway. He's got a beautiful new album out called Strange Dance, and this is The Other Side.

Kerala Dust. They are a British trio, and they've definitely absorbed a lot of the music of Can and Tom Waits. Their new album is Violet Drive, and we heard Moonbeam, Midnight Howl. That came out of Far by Hoogar off the album Rift, and Lana Del Rey taking a sample from a tune by Simmel, that piano that you heard going through that whole piece. That was off a Simmel track called I Wanted to Leave, and Lana Del Rey adapted it for her tune, Paris, Texas. Caitlin Aurelia Smith before that, that really pretty spacey piano tune called Clear Sky. That's off the Piano Day Volume 2 compilation. And up at the top, Philip Selway from Strange Dance. Coming up in the next half hour, I've got new music from Delirium, and we'll hear some Mark Peters. It's all ahead as Echoes continues from PRX.

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3: You're hearing Echoes from PRX, and I'm John DiLiberto. I've got some delirium coming up, but let's start with Vic Hennigan from his album A Moment in Time. It's from two live sets that he performed in Philadelphia. This one was recorded live on Stars End, the radio show that I created way back in 1975 and is still going with Chuck Van Zyl. This is a tune called Solar Star Lights, Part 2.

Delirium from a new album called Signs in the Deep, the name of that track. And that came out of Vic Hennigan from his new album, A Moment in Time. Coming up, we're going to hear something by Eric Hall, who has a really cool, very, very minimalist kind of recording out called Canto Ostinato. You know, you can't always hear echoes when you want. You can't always hear it where you are. But if you want to do all those things, check out Echoes Online, our streaming subscription music service. 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

0: Eric Hall with the piece that definitely sounds like it goes back to the mid-1970s or so. It's called Canto Ostinato, and we heard sections 17 through 30. The album is just one continuous piece. The sections all sound pretty arbitrary. That came out of Mark Peters' really gorgeous track called Magic Hour, and up at the top, Whipped Cream. I'm John DiLiberto. Thank you so much for being with me in this hour of Echoes today. You can get a playlist for the show at echoes.org. Jeff Towns, the producer of the show. 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
1: Thanks for joining us tonight, and stay tuned. Coming up in the second hour of Echoes, we'll have some singles from Oliver Arnolds and Ella McRobb, as well as Odessa, and remixes from Jakari and Omar Farouk. That's coming up in the next hour of Echoes. In the forecast for Columbus and Central Ohio, 48 degrees tonight. Chance of showers is gradually tapering off. We should have mostly sunny skies tomorrow with a high of 72. Overnight lows, well, it's a more seasonable 55 degrees with partly cloudy skies Thursday night. And also, unfortunately, very seasonable, 90% chance of showers likely Friday and throughout the weekend. We should see high temperatures in the mid to upper 70s throughout the weekend. Currently, we have 52 degrees and cloudy skies in downtown Columbus. It's 11 o'clock. Stay tuned for more Echoes.
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0: I'm John DiLiberto, and you're hearing Echoes from PRX. In this hour, I've got a haunting, almost ambient world fusion track from a trio of virtuoso musicians. It includes pianist Vijay Iyer, who was born in America of Indian parents, singer Aruj Aftab from Pakistan, and bassist and electronic musician Shahzad Ismaili, who was also born in America but of Pakistani parents. They've gotten together on an album of improvisations in ambient modes.

Aruj Aftab, Vijay Iyer, and Shahzad Ismaili from their album Love in Exile. It's currently living this hour on Echoes. Going back a little bit, here's Mutual Benefit from their album Love's Crushing Diamond.

You're hearing echoes from PRXN. I'm John DiLiberto. Coming up, I've got a really interesting collaboration between Iceland's Ólafur Arnald and a very unknown American singer named Ella McRobb. But let's start with Maps, who has gone all electronic and very up-tempo on an album called Counter Melodies. This is Windows Open.

Some new music by the German artist who records as Sign. He also runs the Sign music label. We play a lot of stuff from them. From the new Sign EP, Tiefgang, we heard Waterfall. That came out of No One with Unsaid from the Cosmic Vibrations Volume 4 compilation. And a really interesting collaboration before that between Olaf Arnolds and Ellen McRobb. And we'll leave it there. Lena and Talia in there with Below the Surface. And we heard Heather Woods Broderick, a really cool tune called I Want to Go. That's from her latest album, Labyrinth. That is the Echoes CD of the month for April. You can read my review of this wonderful recording on our website at echoes.org. And while you're there, check out the Echoes CD of the Month Club. 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Just go to echoes.org, find out more about the Echoes CD of the Month Club. Stay with me. I've got Jacare and Odessa ahead as Echoes continues from PRX.

0: Josh Colline. Tune in this week for Hip Deep Angola, Part 1. Music and Nation in Angola brings you the compelling music that emerged during the years of struggle for independence from Portugal. This week on Afropop Worldwide from PRX. That's coming up this Sunday at noon, right here on Central Ohio's NPR station.
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4: You're hearing Echoes from PRX, and I'm John DiLiberto. I've got some music by Turkish musician Omar Faruk Tekbilek ahead, but let's start with a band out of Siberia. This is Otukin from their new album Phenomenon, but I think this is actually an old track. It's called My Wing.

Jacare with Global, the Ancestors Elephants remix, and that's from an album called Apu Remixes. That came out of Omar Faruk Tekbilek, really wonderful Turkish musician. He was living in America for quite some time in the Rochester area, but I think he's back in Turkey now. He plays a ney flute and usually plays ones made out of PVC pipe. From an album called Spin Remixes, we heard Ya Boy. And Otukin before that with My Wing. Coming up, I've got a nice, deep, extended track by Ruf Aftab, Vijay Iyer, and Shahzad Ismaili from their album Love in Exile. You can get a playlist for today's show on our website. That's at echoes.org. That playlist will have links to these albums and tunes. Once again, it's at echoes.org. Before we get to Love in Exile, here's Odessa with Hopeful.

0: Aruf Aftar, the Vijay Iyer and Shahzad Ismaili from the album Love in Exile. Nice, long, and deep piece. I'm not sure what Arush is singing. I think sometimes she's singing in Pashto, but other times I think she's kind of just making it up. And that came out of Odessa. I'm John DiLiberto. Thank you so much for being with me in this hour of Echoes today. Jeff Town is the producer of the show. 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
0: On the next Echoes, it's the dark goth electronics of Depeche Mode, who have returned with a new album, Memento Mori. It tackles darker themes of the 21st century. We'll also hear from Heather Woods Broderick from her release, Labyrinth. I'm John DiLiberto, and it's coming up on Echoes from PRX.
2: Tomorrow night at 10. In the forecast, rain trailing off tonight with a low temperature around 48 degrees. Mostly sunny skies tomorrow with a high of 72. It's midnight. 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

way to breathe. You had to go through it. You had to go through it. You had to go through it to get to it. You had to go through it. He had to go through it, Lord, yeah. Had to go through it to get to it.

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It gets late. Life is strange. We wake up and it's all

already knew about all the things that he found. But I guess it's good I got a name for it now. They call it.

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0: Live from NPR News in Washington, I'm Corva Coleman. The U.S. has indicted Cuba's former leader, Raul Castro, on charges, including murder. That's in connection with the downing of two civilian aircraft 30 years ago that killed four people. The indictment came after Secretary of State Marco Rubio released a Spanish-language video yesterday directed at Cubans. He blamed current conditions in Cuba on the island's government. Some Cuban Americans in Miami cheered him.
1: Marco Rubio! Marco Rubio! Marco Rubio!
0: Cuba's energy grid keeps failing as the Trump administration has imposed an oil blockade on the island. Some are looking at what happened to former Venezuelan leader Nicolas Maduro. The U.S. military took him from Caracas in early January to New York. That is where Maduro is now facing U.S. drug trafficking charges. President Trump is demanding that Republicans fire the Senate parliamentarian. NPR's Franco Ordonez says Trump is angry after she ruled funding for the White House ballroom would not be included in an immigration enforcement bill.
2: The president accused Elizabeth McDonough on social media of bias and impeding his agenda. And he called on Republicans to, quote, get smart and tough or else risk looking for another job. Trump has long attacked procedure hurdles in Congress that he argues have thwarted his legislative goals. He also pressed Republicans to eliminate the filibuster in order to pass his voter ID bill. He warned that his party will never have another Republican president if members don't reduce the 60-vote threshold required to beat a Democratic filibuster or fire the parliamentarian. The Senate Majority Leader John Thune, though, has so far resisted calls from the president to fire McDonough. Franco Ordonez, NPR News, the White House.
0: The private company SpaceX has filed paperwork for what could be the biggest initial public offering in history. As NPR's Jeff Brumfield reports, its financial disclosures show the company's ambitions and how much it is spending.
3: SpaceX has already cornered the market on rocket launches, and it's built the world's only satellite internet service. Going forward, it wants to construct data centers in space, build bases on the moon, and eventually put humans on the surface of Mars. Reaching these goals could make SpaceX one of the most valuable companies in history. But to fulfill its ambitions, the financial disclosures showed SpaceX spending eye-watering amounts of money. Last year, its AI division, xAI, spent close to $12 billion. The company spent another $3 billion developing its massive new rocket Starship. Overall, SpaceX lost money in the first quarter of this year. Only its satellite internet service turned a profit. Jeff Brumfield, NPR News.
0: You're listening to NPR News from Washington. Russian President Vladimir Putin has departed China after a two-day state visit with Chinese President Xi Jinping. This came only days after President Trump was there. However, there's no word on whether Putin and Xi agreed on a major gas pipeline between their countries. The project has been stalled. Tonight, comic Stephen Colbert says goodbye to the late-night show he has hosted for 11 years. CBS Paramount Plus canceled it, citing financial reasons. But as NPR's Mandalay Del Barco reports, his fans say it's because of Colbert's continuous criticism of President Trump.
4: Stephen Colbert has never stopped roasting Donald Trump, though he never directly blamed the president for getting canceled. But many of his friends and fans have. On the eve of his finale, Colbert invited on some of his famous friends, including Billy Crystal, Amy Sedaris, and Robert De Niro. Then he welcomed musical guest Bruce Springsteen.
5: You're the first guy in America who's lost his show because we got a president who can't take a joke.
4: Springsteen also called out Trump loyalist Larry Ellison and his son David Ellison, who owns CBS Paramount Plus. Then he sang an anti-Trump anthem about ICE agents who killed protesters Renee Good and Alex Preddy.
5: Who remember the names of those who died.
4: Colbert ends his show tonight with a surprise guest. Mandalit Del Barco, NPR News.
0: There is a new champion in the Professional Women's Hockey League. The Montreal Victoire defeated the Ottawa Charge last night 4-0. Montreal took the Walter Cup final in the fourth of five games. I'm Cora Coleman, NPR News in Washington.
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0: Kyle Hollingsworth wrapping up that set for us. Carnival from the All We Are release. Taj Mahal and Phantom Blues Band. That one came out earlier this month. Time, the name of the album. We heard You Put the Whammy on Me. Lord Huron in that set. Saint Motel. Nick Cave and the Bad Seeds. Started things off with Sawyer Fredericks, The Golden Tree. Well, good morning. Thank you for spending some time with the Morning Mix here on WCBE. More music around the corner. Start things off with Ray LaMontagne when we come back. Please stick around.
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0: Katie Guillen and The Drive. Katie and her guitarist performed at WCBE a few years back. Live from Studio A, that was Outcome. Joe Pernice with Rodney Crowell, It Won't Be Me, before that. J.J. Gray and Mofro in that set with Top of the World. James McMurtry, Sailing Away. We started things off with some good advice from Ray LaMontagne, Step Into Your Power. Well, good morning. Thank you for spending some time with the Morning Mix here on WCBE. Wrap up first hour of the show with a little help from Coco Jean and the Tonics. Please stick around.
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0: anytime you need a little boost, you can go to that release right there from Coco Jean and the Tonics. Love Child, the name of the album. 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
1: Live from NPR News in Washington, I'm Corva Coleman. Cuba is reacting to the U.S. indictment of former Cuban leader Raul Castro. He's accused of several crimes, including murder. It's in connection with the downing of two civilian planes 30 years ago that killed four people. They were part of a Cuban exile group who were guiding migrants at sea. NPR's Ryan Lucas says Cuba rejects how that incident is being described.
2: Cuba's president, in a post on X, called this indictment a political move. He says there's no legal basis for it. And he accused the U.S. of trying to fabricate things to justify a military move against Cuba. He also accused the U.S. of lying about what happened in 1996. He said Cuba acted in legitimate self-defense after repeated violations of its airspace. And he also says the U.S. government at the time had been warned about those violations, but ignored them and allowed these flights to continue.
1: NPR's Ryan Lucas reporting. Meanwhile, the Pentagon says a U.S. aircraft carrier and its supporting ships have arrived in the Caribbean Sea. That news came the same day as the U.S. indictment was announced. President Trump and Israeli Prime Minister Benjamin Netanyahu held a tense call this week. The two leaders appear to be divided on what to do next about Iran. NPR's Daniel Estrin reports from Tel Aviv.
3: The Tuesday call between Trump and Netanyahu was tense, according to a person familiar with the matter not authorized to speak publicly. Netanyahu spoke against a diplomatic deal being pursued to end the Iran war, while Trump said he would continue to pursue an agreement preventing an Iranian nuclear weapon. The person who spoke to NPR said Israel wishes to take part in a renewed U.S. attack on Iran. Trump spoke to reporters about his phone call with Netanyahu.
4: He'll do whatever I want him to do, and he's a great guy. To me, he's a great guy.
3: Israel is on its highest level of alert, Israel's military chief said. Above the skies in Tel Aviv, U.S. Air Force refueling planes conduct regular sorties. Daniel Estrin, NPR News, Tel Aviv.
1: In the U.S., House Republicans and Democrats united to pass a bill yesterday. It bans large corporate investors from buying more homes. NPR's Stephen Bisaha reports the bill is also meant to address housing affordability.
5: The main idea in the bill to make housing more affordable is to throw a lot of ideas at the problem. The bill is packed with new block grants, updates to old ones, and deregulation. Most of these provisions are meant to encourage home building across the country. This is a modified version of a bill the Senate passed 2 months ago. Both versions ban corporate landlords with at least 350 houses from buying up any more. Investors can build new homes to rent out, but the House version of the bill strips out the Senate's requirement that those houses get sold off after 7 years. The bill now heads back to the Senate to consider for final passage. Stephen Bisaha, NPR News.
1: You're listening to NPR News from Washington. SpaceX could launch its biggest ever rocket Starship later today from southern Texas. There won't be a crew aboard. This comes as SpaceX filed paperwork for what could be the most expensive initial public offering in history. More than half of adults aged 60 and older take at least two dietary supplements, according to new research from the National Center for Health Statistics. NPR's Allison Aubrey reports the data track with a boom in sales of longevity supplements.
6: About 60% of adults in the U.S. take supplements, and researchers say they can help by addressing nutritional deficiencies, but may also lead to intake above tolerable levels. The percentage of adults taking two or more supplements increases with age and is highest among people 60 and older. Global sales of longevity supplements are estimated at nearly $9 billion. Some supplements have evidence behind them, such as taking omega-3 supplements to help lower triglycerides, or a form of vitamin B, known as niacinamide, to protect against skin cancer. But many supplements on the market lack strong evidence, so experts say a buyer beware approach can be helpful. Allison Aubrey, NPR News.
1: An original piece of the Eiffel Tower is going to be auctioned today. A French auction house says it's a 9-foot-tall section of one of the Eiffel Tower's original spiral staircases. It was replaced with elevators in 1983. The starting bid for the Eiffel Tower staircase piece is about $140,000. I'm Corva Coleman, NPR News, from Washington.
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0: Local music from Matt Gray, wrapping up that set for us. That is Achilles. Cigarettes After Sex before that with Twizzler. Another good one from Noah Kahn's latest, Doors from The Great Divide. Sago in that set with Never Enough. We heard from Maggie Lindemann, and Brian Fallon started things off with Better Before. Better being here with you. Good morning. Thank you for spending some time with The Morning Mix here on WCBE. We're going to take a quick break, come back, and hear from Ryan Bingham. Give tickets away to the big show that's coming up this Saturday at Kemba Live. We'll go back to Ryan's last full-length release and then something new and give those tickets away when we come back. Please stick around.
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2: The Bel Air Lip Balms played their first show almost a decade ago. 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Now, they're the first Australian band signed by Jack White's Third Man Records, and you'll hear them play songs from their latest album again in a live mini concert on the next World Cafe.
0: Good one coming up tonight on the World Cafe, 8 o'clock here on WCBE. Good show coming up. Here on Saturday, Kemba Live, Ryan Bingham and the Texas Gentlemen bringing the tour to town. We've got a couple tickets to give away. If you want to go see Ryan Bingham, give me a call, 614-821-9223, 614-821-9223. That's 821-WCBE. Of course, Ryan, a fan favorite, a walker on the series Yellowstone, and quite the musician as well. And I love this track. It's the opener from his last full-length release. And then we'll play a new one from the latest album. But this is Where My Wild Things Are. It's Ryan Bingham on The Morning Mix on WCBE.

Something new, something old from Ryan Bingham. That's one of the new ones. Let the Big Dog Eat, featuring the Texas Gentleman. They call us the Lucky Ones, the name of the release. Where My Wild Things Are before that. Congratulations to Kathleen picking up tickets to the big show. Ryan Bingham and the Texas Gentleman this Saturday. Kemba Live. Keep things moving here on the Morning Mix. Central Ohio artist Mary Steele has a show coming up at Natalie's presenting Diamonds in the Rough, a John Prine tribute benefiting the Native American Indian Center of Central Ohio. This one taking place Saturday, May 30th, and Mary bringing a bunch of her friends along, RJ Cowdery, Joey Viola, Andicus, Donna McGavero, Sean Marshall, Wes Taylor, Neil Havner Band, and more, all performing for a special event on May 30th at Natalie's, natalie'sgrandview.com. Here's Mary Steele now, latest single release, dedicating this one with love to all the music people, saying the dream is alive. We love that. It's Mary Steele. It's you, I, everyone else, better known as YIEE. It's right here on the Morning Mix on WCBE.

Oh, that's a rockin' trio out of London called Dream Nails. We all have songs in our head. That would be one for me. I was just chatting with Maggie the other day about that song. That is from You Wish, the release, the information. Dream Nails, no U.S. dates, but we're keeping an eye on that for sure. The Hip Snacks before that, A Smooth Groove with Easy. And John Leshefsky before that with Color Me Surprised. John was in a band called Flying Machines. He's also in another band currently called Late Cambrian. Late Cambrian has some new music out. John doing some solo stuff, so a creative burst. We love that as well. Well, good morning. Thank you for spending some time with the Morning Mix here on WCBE. Right around this time next hour, we'll be in the middle of a chat with Luke Silvis of the band Silvis, releasing some new material, giving us the scoop on it a couple days early. A show coming up this weekend. We'll play the new single from Silvis. Catch up with Luke next hour, right around 8:40. Looking forward to that. Want to let you know that support for what you hear comes from listeners like you. Thank you. 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A little more music to wrap up this hour. Eddie Ninevolt, we love this artist. Eddie returning to Columbus. Big show coming up Monday, August 3rd. Something to look forward to. Rumba Cafe, Monday, August 3rd. Here's a track from Eddie Ninevolt. This one's called Tides. It's right here on the Morning Mix on WCBE.

0: Jubu Smith giving us a little boost. 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
1: Live from NPR News in Washington, I'm Corva Coleman. Acting U.S. Attorney General Todd Blanche says anyone who applies for money from a huge new compensation fund will have their conduct in the case reviewed. This week, he said President Trump was settling his lawsuit against the IRS. In exchange, he will create a nearly $1.8 billion fund. This is for people who claim they were targeted by the Justice Department. Critics say that could include January 6th rioters. Blanche says commissioners of the fund who have not yet been named would review each applicant's claim.
2: The agreement makes plain that the commissioners have a bunch of factors they have to consider. Expenses, how much money they want, what the claimant did, the claimant's conduct. And so that's something that we will pick good commissioners, and that's something that they will take into account.
1: He spoke to CNN. Two police officers who helped defend the U.S. Capitol when it was attacked are suing to block payouts to anyone involved in the riot. The United States is threatening to revoke the visa of the Palestinian ambassador to the U.N. That's unless he withdraws his run for a leadership role at the U.N. That's according to a U.S. State Department cable obtained by NPR's Daniel Estrin.
3: Palestinian U.N. Ambassador Riyad Mansour is known for his emotional speeches last year during the Gaza War. A State Department cable this week says his run for a vice president role at the U.N. General Assembly would fuel tension. The U.S. is threatening to revoke his delegation's visas if he doesn't withdraw. Hadi Amer, a former U.S. official on Palestinian affairs.
4: Using visa restrictions is extremely rare. Generally, it's counterproductive because you need diplomats to work out problems between governments.
3: The State Department said it would not comment on specific visa cases. Daniel Estrin, NPR News, Tel Aviv.
1: NATO and the European Union are rejecting Russia's claims that the Baltic states are letting Ukraine use their airspace for drone attacks. Baltic leaders say Russia is redirecting these Ukrainian drones into their territory. Terry Schultz has more from Brussels.
5: A day after NATO jets scrambled and shot down a Ukrainian drone that had flown into Estonian airspace, Lithuania put its capital on high alert for another one, sending people into air raid shelters. These are just the most recent incidents of Ukrainian drones flying off course, which Baltic leaders blame on Russian electronic warfare, while Moscow accuses the frontline states of becoming participants in the conflict, a claim flatly dismissed by NATO chief Mark Rutte.
6: Totally ridiculous. Totally ridiculous, and Russia knows it.
5: European Union leaders also issued sharp warnings to Russia and its ally Belarus that they bear full responsibility for any consequences to public safety caused by redirecting the drones. For NPR News, I'm Terry Schultz in Brussels.
1: You're listening to NPR News from Washington. Russian President Vladimir Putin has departed China after a two-day state visit. He went to Beijing for meetings with Chinese President Xi Jinping only a few days after President Trump was there. However, there's no word on whether Putin and Xi agreed on a major gas pipeline between their countries. The project has been stalled. Despite a historically unaffordable housing market, more Gen Zers in their 20s are managing to buy a home. NPR's Jennifer Ludden reports they're outpacing millennials at the same age.
7: In Milwaukee, 27-year-old Francisco Vasquez manages a fast food restaurant and just bought a three-bedroom home that cost half the national median price. He saved up aggressively for the down payment, partly while living with his parents.
8: Most of my paycheck, probably like 70%, into just broad index stock.
7: Compared to millennials, Gen Z homebuyers last year were less likely to have student loan debt or get help from parents. That's according to the National Association of Realtors. They were more likely to tap down payment assistance and to be single buyers. Jennifer Ludden, NPR News.
1: A federal judge has ruled defense attorneys for the man accused of starting the deadly Palisades fire in the Los Angeles area cannot use information suggesting the L.A. Fire Department was negligent. The lawyers wanted to use information suggesting the fire department left a blaze smoldering before the big Palisades fire broke out on New Year's Day in 2025. That blaze killed 12 people. I'm Corva Coleman, NPR News in Washington.
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0: Wow, what do we think of that voice there? That is Ella Hunt. She is based in New York. An actress, grew up in South London, and a music lover. She plays the piano, and that voice. Somebody reached out to me and said she was coming out with an album, and I started listening to it, and I just, you know, you got the chills. Incredible album that is due June 5th. That is the latest single, What a Relief. A Blind Spot, the name of the album. We had a chance to chat with her actually yesterday. It'll be a soon-to-be released edition of Music Journeys featuring Ella Hunt. But a lot of the album comes from suffering. She lost her sister and found some inspiration through music, which is what music often does for us, right? And so Ella Hunt, new music coming out June 5th. Let's see, The Lone Bellow in that set as well with I Did It For Love. Mitski in there with Where's My Phone. Duke Robillard and his all-star band trying to clear up the confusion. Josh Ritter in that set with Wild Ways. And another special voice, Jordana, started things off for us with Like That. Well, good morning. Thank you for spending some time with the Morning Mix here on WCBE. Just about 10 minutes or so away, Luke Silvis in the house. We're going to catch up with Luke and hear his band's new single from an upcoming album. Silvis has a show this weekend. We'll hear all about here in just a little bit. Want to let you know that support for what you hear comes from listeners like you. Thank you. And from Music Go Round, a neighborhood store buying, selling, and trading new and used musical instruments and equipment with locations in Northwest Columbus and Gahanna. 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A little more music before we get to Luke Silvis. Dominic Fike and Tame Impala coming up. They've got a show here in August at Nationwide Arena. We will hear from them when we come back. Please stick around.
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Well, they've got some new material on the way, but we're still loving the original stuff, too. A Tendency to Seek Distraction, Silvas' debut album, and that is a track from that, Who I Am. And new single, new album coming up, and we are thrilled to have Luke Silvas in with us

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1: A lot of introspective thinking and kind of finding myself, I think finding ourselves as a band. And so that was a perfect representation of that, of kind of finding yourself through music and not only finding myself personally, but kind of finding what we are as a band and what our sound is.
2: That album release almost a year ago. I like this, a new music, new material every year.
1: We
2: like it. What inspired, what informed this new material that you've put together?
1: Yeah, just I think a lot of the first album was a culmination of many years in the past and figuring things out. I think the second one was just trying to expand on that. I think more of like some more present experiences and more recent stuff. So we just learned a ton from writing the first album too, you know, as far as writing, but also the recording process and what all goes into an album. I feel like we really learned that by doing a full 10 song collection, whereas with a single, it's just a totally different approach. And so trying to do 10 songs, making them all worthwhile, making them all a little different and stuff. Yeah, we just learned a ton by doing that. So we also did another band retreat. We always love to do that with the writing. So we kind of wrote a bunch of ideas together, and then we went out, got a cabin out in the woods for like 4 days and just wrote for 4 days straight and basically finished that whole album. That was in about February this year.
2: Wow, amazing. So take us into that retreat a little bit and share kind of how does a typical day work for you guys?
1: Yeah, I mean, it's just so fun for me, really. I as much as it is work, it just doesn't feel that way. And we are just you know, having a good time, but definitely taking it very serious. So when we get out there, it's usually just get out there on a Wednesday or Thursday and load in, kind of hang out that night and set up, because load in takes forever. So we'll hopefully be set up by that night. And then we basically just get up, make some breakfast, and get right to it. So we kind of structured things out this year to do, you know, like we were getting ready for some shows that we have coming up this year. So we were kind of rehearsing, getting things tight, and then just basically spending the second half of the day writing constantly. So we would pick one of the new songs off the album and basically just write or just play it over and over as many times until we got sick of it or we all felt good about our parts. And then we were able to record too. So we would record a demo, move on to the next song, kind of rinse and repeat, record another demo, and then we would wake up the next morning, listen to whatever we recorded, kind of evaluate that, give each other feedback on each other's parts, and then do the same thing and just keep refining it a little more and more until we all felt really good about the songs.
2: And not to play off the title of that last that release there, but you're eliminating distractions, right, by doing that. I mean, you guys could do that in some studio or here or wherever, but the fact that you're on this retreat, apart from everything, this is the focus. This is what we're concentrating on, nothing else.
1: Yeah, exactly. I mean, it just sounded cool, the idea of like, oh, let's do a band retreat or a writing retreat. You know, at first it was like, yeah, let's try to do this. But then when we got out there, it really was, I mean, like, I don't know if that sounds cliche or whatever, but it really is it's a true thing of eliminating the distractions and getting out there and really escaping from just normal life. I feel like we just bonded a ton, you know, when we're just in there around each other constantly for 3 days, really not doing anything else but writing music. And yeah, I just feel like, you know, we've talked about that because we rehearse weekly for an hour or two, and it feels like, you know, that's like a good amount of time playing an hour or two a week, but then it's like we could play for 4 more hours a week. So it's nice to actually get a lot of time where we just aren't doing anything else and we're just hanging out, having a good time, and just writing constantly.
2: You mentioned that show, big show coming up this Saturday, the Sylvis Vacant Release Show. We're going to play that song and touch on what inspired that one. But at this retreat, did you ever have a period where you were in a lull or you got stuck on something? How do you break through that as a band?
1: Yeah, it's a good question. Usually just taking a break and then switching gears to a new song. So anytime it would get stale, it was kind of nice because we were trying to write the album all at once. We had 10 songs, and so we would just kind of just hang around and talk a little bit, and then once somebody would

0: have an idea, we would just kind of try to run with that and stay in the moment more so than make it too structured. So if somebody was, you know, we're just sitting there around talking and then somebody would get an idea for a song. What if we did this with the drum part of this song? And then we would try to jump on that as soon as we had an idea and just kind of take it as it went. So it was kind of nice that we didn't have too many lulls because we were trying to just stay in the moment and just having such a good time.
1: Well, let's get to one of these songs from the new album. This is Vacant. What do you want to tell us about this track we're about to hear, Luke?
0: Yeah, I'm very excited about this one. I feel like we definitely took another step here with this next album as far as the writing style and just kind of being a little more free with it and finding our sound as well as learning our production style, working with the guys at Moonlight Audio even more to really craft our exact sound that we're looking for. So hope you guys enjoy it.
1: All right. It's Vacant. It's Silvis right here on The Morning Mix on WCBE.

0: Oh, that's a good one. New music from Silvis. That is Vacant. The release show coming up this Saturday. Luke and his band giving us the jump, though, a couple days ahead of time. And what a track. And Luke, you were saying that I love that change close to the end there. You're saying something that's a distorted sax?
1: Yeah. I thought that was a very unique little thing about that one. It's like, sounds like a guitar and there's a guitar layer, but there's a saxophone through a distortion pedal to get that sound right at the end. The guys at Moonlight Audio are crazy, man. That's why I love working with them, is they genuinely try to take every song and make it its own thing, give it its own identity, and try to figure out a way of finding a sound that's unique to that song that can really distinguish it. And so for that one, trying out all kinds of different stuff. I mean, like, trying everything from playing a filing cabinet with a mallet and recording that, recording a bass through a broken guitar cab, like, as much as we can. And this one was, recording a saxophone through a distortion pedal turned out to get the sound we wanted.
0: Who thinks of that stuff? Right. That's so creative, though. I love it. Hearing a sound and, I don't like that, I like that. Oh, there it is right there, the distorted sax. That's
1: kind of amazing. The fun of doing the studio, too. That's, again, like, I love just going to Moonlight because it's just a fun experience as much as it is work of just, finding the sounds. I feel like that's such a just enjoyable part of the experience.
0: Well, and that's a credit to you and the band as well as the studio, because you could just say, look, we want it like this, we wrote it like this, we want it to sound like this, but you're open to something else that makes it better.
1: Right. Yeah. That's a huge thing for me. It always has been, is collaborating and just being able to communicate. I feel like the more that we've done that, the better the results have been. And really, especially with the Moonlight guys, I mean, like in the band, we collaborate very well and we always write together and share ideas, whether it's me trying to write a drum part, our drummer trying to write a guitar part or whatever, we're always working together. But also meeting the Moonlight guys and just really hitting it off and just being on the same page about what we're after. Like, I trust them that they understand the sound that we're trying to go for and that they know how to help me get that too. So yeah, just a trusting relationship and a fun time always.
0: Outstanding. It's the Silvis Vacant release show coming up this Saturday at Natalie's. Natalie'sGrandview.com for more information. Ethan Mark Band out of Detroit there as well, Luke. That's great.
1: That's right.
0: And, I guess so. Vacant is from an upcoming release. Give us as many details as you can how you're going to roll out this next album.
1: Yeah, we haven't talked about that a whole lot, so glad we're talking about it here. That's the first single off an upcoming album. We've got 10 more tracks for you guys, so we just couldn't stop writing after the last one, honestly. Even by the time the last one came out, we probably had 5 of these ones ready to go for the next album, so we were itching to get back to the studio and start recording again. We will be releasing a couple more singles this year. We'll probably release another one in July or August and then another one in the fall. Still trying to plan out the release date for the full album, whether that'll be later this year or early next year. So stay tuned. Follow us on social media and silvisband.com for more info.
0: Sounds good. We've got about 5 minutes left, Luke. You know what time it is. We love the Fast Five. We've got time to roll through it here.
1: All right.
0: Are you ready for this?
1: Let's do it.
0: All right. Luke Silvis, what's the first song you can remember hearing that you loved?
1: My dad was a huge Roger Miller fan, so that's actually what comes to mind first. He had a huge song, King of the Road. I'm sure you know that one. Trailers for sale or rent. Rooms to let 50 cents. Yeah, man. Oh, that one is like, it takes me back every time I hear
0: that's
1: it.
0: That's great. Kind of along those lines of taking you back, how about a song that makes you feel nostalgic, sparks memories for you apart from that one?
1: Man, I loved pop punk. That was really my thing when I was in middle school and high school. So there's a song in particular that anytime I hear it really just immediately takes me back. It's called The Best of Me by The Starting Line. How's that one go? Tell me what you thought about when you were gone. And man, I love that song.
0: Oh, that's a good one. I check that one out. What is it that you love about that one?
1: I think it's just like you said, it makes me feel nostalgic. It's like I just must have. I think that one really got me into the pop punk music genre. And I mean, I must have. That was back in like the LimeWire days, you know, trying to download illegal music. I probably shouldn't say that on here because I should be supporting it. But in my lesser days there. But yeah, man, that song just immediately takes me back. There's something about that punk rock feel that just makes me like immediately remember all the concerts I used to go to in high school and hanging out with my brother at those and stuff.
0: Yeah, there's this female trio out called Dream Nails, and they have that same kind of vibe. It's just, I love it. It gets me going. Which leads us to the next question, Luke. How about your go-to song for dancing, or a tune you hear you just can't sit still when you hear it?
1: Yeah, Two Door Cinema Club comes to mind every time I hear that. That Tourist History album is just so good, and I'm so pumped now because they're doing the reunion tour. So I'm actually going to see them at Kemba in September because they're doing the anniversary for that that album, and I love that album. I'll say What You Know on that album, or I Can Talk. Those ones for sure stand out to me.
0: Well, give us a little bit of it.
1: What is that?

0: Oh, that sounds great. I love two-door cinema.
1: We used to cover that one actually a lot of Silvis, so I was used to that one.
0: Oh,
1: yeah.
0: Now you come in with one that you got. Okay. Yeah, what a great show. I think I've been to every two-door cinema club here in town except for one. I missed one.
1: Coming in September?
0: What a great band. I got to go this September.
1: Yeah, you got to, man.
0: I'm going.
1: Yeah.
0: I'll see you there.
1: Yeah, yeah.
0: how about a song that makes you feel like working out or motivates you to get something done you don't feel like doing at the time?
1: Yeah, similarly, it's an album really for that, and it's Royal Blood's Typhoons album, man. I love that album, and it's just got so much energy. It's hard for me to even pick a song, because anytime I'm in that mode of trying to get stuff done or trying to get motivated, I just start that album from the beginning, and it just really gets me going. Trouble's Coming, Typhoons on that one, Either You Want It, that, man, I love all those songs.
0: Oh, that's fantastic. We got one left, a minute left. How about a song that lifts you up when you're feeling down?
1: Yeah, I actually listened to this song on the way in. This is like my start the morning, get me in a good mood song. It's Hozier, Nobody. I love that second album he put out, Wasteland Baby. So yeah, Nobody, I love that song on there.
0: Give us a little bit, Luke.
1: What's that one? I got no love like your love from nobody. Yeah.
0: This is why we love doing this, Luke, because we just found your go-to song in the morning. And maybe this is going to spark someone else's morning from now on. My morning's a little different. I go Noel Gallagher's High Flying Birds. I like. There's another artist called Summon Luke. He has a song called Caroline.
1: Many shows
0: that gets
1: Summon
0: me up
1: Luke.
0: And going.
1: I love Summon Luke.
0: But Luke Silvis, thank you so much for coming in. Big show at Natalie's this Saturday, nataliesgrandview.com. And great to catch up with you.
1: Thanks for having me in, Mike. We'll see you guys on Saturday.
0: Absolutely. 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
2: Live from NPR News in Washington, I'm Corva Coleman. The Justice Department has brought charges against Cuba's former president, Raul Castro. It's in connection with the deadly 1996 downing of two small civilian planes. The Cuban government rejects the indictment and says this is a pretext for U.S. military action against the country. NPR's Ryan Lucas reports.
3: Raul Castro is charged with conspiracy to kill U.S. nationals, destruction of aircraft, and murder. The indictment alleges that Castro authorized the 1996 downing of two small aircraft operated by the Miami-based exile group Brothers to the Rescue. Four people were killed, including three Americans. In a statement on X, Cuba's current president called the indictment a political move with no legal foundation, and he accused the Trump administration of trying to create a pretext for military action. The U.S. has been ramping up pressure on Cuba, including a de facto blockade that has cut off fuel shipments to the island. Now the U.S. has brought charges against Castro, which some see as a possible prelude to the sort of U.S. military operation that captured Venezuela's president in early January. Ryan Lucas, NPR News, Washington.
2: President Trump says he's willing to wait a little longer for an agreement with Iran before deciding whether to order fresh military strikes. NPR's Aya Batraoui says earlier this week, Trump said he paused new strikes at the request of Mideast allies, including Saudi Arabia, Qatar, and the United Arab Emirates.
4: They have borne the brunt of Iran's counterattacks in this war, and countries like Saudi Arabia and Qatar want to see this war end. But Trump has also been speaking regularly with Israel's prime minister, and just this week they had a tense and contentious call. A person familiar with the matter, not authorized to speak publicly, told NPR Benjamin Netanyahu railed against a deal to end the war, and that Trump told him he would continue to pursue a deal that prevents Iran from acquiring a nuclear weapon, but that Iran needs to show flexibility.
2: NPR's Aya Batraoui reporting. Big tech company Meta has announced it is cutting 8,000 jobs. NPR's John Ruwich reports it's also shifting another 7,000 positions into jobs that are more directly related to artificial intelligence.
5: Meta flagged the job cuts last month, and a company spokesperson said affected employees were notified on Wednesday. The parent company of Facebook and Instagram has been retooling and investing heavily in artificial intelligence. It expects to spend nearly twice as much on capital expenditures this year as it did last year, and much of that will go into its efforts to catch up to rivals in the AI race. The job cuts and reorganization come at a challenging time for Meta. Earlier this year, it lost two court cases claiming its platforms have been harmful to children and young people's mental health. And in June, it'll return to court to face school districts suing over claims that social media companies caused a costly mental health and addiction crisis among students. John Ruich, NPR News.
2: You're listening to NPR News from Washington. Big tech company IBM says it will work on building a new facility to create certain quantum computer chips. It will create a brand new company to build these. The Wall Street Journal reports the Trump administration is giving $2 billion in grants to nine companies in all, including IBM. And the federal government will get a financial stake in these. Quantum computer chips can produce much faster than regular computer chips, but they need special environments in which to work, such as very cold temperatures. Tonight, comic Stephen Colbert says goodbye to the late-night show he's hosted for 11 years. CBS Paramount Plus canceled it, citing financial reasons. But as NPR's Mandalit Del Barco reports, fans say it's because of Colbert's continuous criticism of President Trump.
6: Stephen Colbert has never stopped roasting Donald Trump, though he never directly blamed the president for getting canceled. But many of his friends and fans have. On the eve of his finale, Colbert invited on some of his famous friends, including Billy Crystal, Amy Sedaris, and Robert De Niro. Then he welcomed musical guest Bruce Springsteen.
7: You're the first guy in America who's lost his show because we got a president who can't take a joke.
6: Springsteen also called out Trump loyalist Larry Ellison and his son David Ellison, who owns CBS Paramount Plus. Then he sang an anti-Trump anthem about ICE agents who killed protesters Rene Good and Alex Preti.
7: Who remember the names of those who died.
6: Colbert ends his show tonight with a surprise guest. Mandalit Del Barco, NPR News.
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0: was Ty Segall there, the title track from his Possession release. Sierra Hull before that. That was Boom. And starting the show today, my morning jacket. And that was I Can Hear Your Love. Good morning. My name's Mike Taylor. Coming up later on AM, local music as always. We'll also hear from Paul Seabar, Tomorrow's Sound. They will be at Natalie's on Charlie's stage tomorrow night. And also on the way, music from the Mountain Goats. They've got a show coming up at the Newport Music Hall tonight.
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0: And that was Hollow Coves out of Australia. That was Milk and Honey. We heard Wes Parker before that. That was Something About You. And also in that set, the Heavy Heavy. They're out of England. That was All My Dreams. And Paul Thorne started that set. That was She Will.
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0: That was Brayson Cyrus getting help from Noah Cyrus. And that was As Long As You'll Stay. We heard Carlos Guitarlos before that. And that was Here I Come. And we also heard Cassius Culpepper there. That was After Me. And Emiliana Torini started that set. That was Me and Armini. And we've got local music from Jason Quicksall coming up next.
1: 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With over 20 performers ranging from live music to dance, comedy, and storytelling, Alley Islands welcomes people of all ages and is open to the public. More information and a full schedule of artists and performers at alleyislands.com.

That was White Denim there out of Austin, Texas. That was Econolining. Citizen Cope, before that, it was The Victory March. We also heard Madison McFerrin there, the daughter of Bobby McFerrin. That was Please Don't Leave Me Now. And local music from Jason Quicksall started that set, and that was Better Habits. And we've got more music coming up after a 5-minute news update from NPR. And in the weather, mostly sunny, a high in the lower 70s. And then this evening, partly cloudy, a low in the mid-50s. And tomorrow, rain likely, thunderstorms possible, and a high around 70 degrees. 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

0: What's happening? This is Nick Casarino from the band The Nth Power. And this station? 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
1: Live from NPR News in Washington, I'm Corva Coleman. There are questions about the legality of the new $1.8 billion fund President Trump helped arrange this week. The money is supposed to go to people who claim they were unfairly targeted by the Justice Department. Two police officers who helped defend the U.S. Capitol against January 6th rioters have sued. They want to stop anyone convicted in the attack from getting money from this. Rupa Bhattacharya helped oversee victim compensation funds, including the September 11th victim fund. She says the management of this fund is very cloudy.
2: It's really quite extraordinary that taxpayer money in this amount would be set aside for a fund where there have been no criteria and no guidelines established, not by the department, certainly, which is setting up the fund, but also not by Congress.
1: She spoke to NPR's Morning Edition. Walmart's price cuts are extending to the stock market today. NPR's Scott Horsley reports the Dow Jones Industrials fell about 10 points in early trading.
3: Walmart reported strong sales in its most recent quarter as cost-conscious shoppers flocked to the retail giant hunting for bargains. But Walmart offered a more cautious forecast for the current quarter than analysts had expected. House lawmakers passed a bill this week designed to encourage more home building, and the industry could use some encouragement. Builders broke ground on 9% fewer single-family homes last month than the previous month. Permits for future construction of single-family homes were also down in April. Strong demand for artificial intelligence continues to boost the fortunes of chipmaker NVIDIA. The company's quarterly profits topped $58 billion, more than triple what it earned during the same period a year ago. Scott Horsley, NPR News, Washington.
1: World Central Kitchen, the largest provider of hot meals in Gaza, is slashing its distribution by half. The organization says the war in Iran has driven up food and fuel costs, and that makes its current pace impossible to sustain. NPR's Anas Baba reports from Gaza City.
4: World Central Kitchen cut its hot meals down from 1 million a day to half a million. It's a drastic reduction for Gaza's population that relies entirely on aid for survival due to a devastating war. Displaced families are protesting the cuts, banging empty pots and pans to signal their fears of a return to starvation. Amna Urmana, a mother of eight at the rally, says she doesn't know how she will feed them now, with no money to buy food on her own. It's unclear if other aid groups can fill the gap. The UN says its agencies also face funding shortfalls and higher costs, even as it says a fifth of people in Gaza are eating just one meal a day. Anas Baba, NPR News, Gaza City.
1: On Wall Street, the Dow Jones Industrial Average has turned positive. It's now up 22 points. You're listening to NPR. SpaceX could launch its biggest ever rocket, Starship, later today from southern Texas. There will not be a crew aboard. Some of the previous Starship launches have included a couple of rockets that have fallen to pieces over the Caribbean. The launch attempt comes as SpaceX filed paperwork for what could be the most expensive initial public offering in history. A popular AI talk therapy app is unsafe for teenagers. That's according to a new risk assessment by the research and advocacy group Common Sense Media. It says the market for such AI apps is unstable and unregulated, and teens are particularly vulnerable to its harms. NPR's Ritu Chatterjee has more.
5: One of the most popular AI therapy apps, called Wysa, repeatedly missed clear signs of crises, including symptoms of psychosis and eating disorders, says Robbie Tierney. He heads AI and digital assessments at Common Sense Media.
6: For example, we published in the report examples of where we disclose clear eating disorder signals and the chatbot responds with excitement and saying, wow, that's such a great milestone. You must feel so proud of yourself.
5: Two school-based apps called Alongside and Sonar performed much better in assessments by Tierney and his team. Both apps detected signs of crises and connected individuals with a trained human on the phone. Ritu Chatterjee, NPR News.
1: There's a new champion in the Professional Women's Hockey League. The Montreal Victoire defeated the Ottawa Charge last night. They took the Walter Cup final in the fourth of five games. I'm Corva Coleman, NPR News.
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0: That was the Mountain Goats there. That was Cleaning Crew. Right now, I've got a pair of tickets to give away to see the Mountain Goats. And the show will be at the Newport Music Hall tonight. Right now, the first caller picks up those tickets by calling us at area code 614-821-9223. That's to see the Mountain Goats tonight at the Newport Music Hall. The first caller picks up those tickets. The number to call for those is area code 614-821-9223. We hear Jesse Wells before that, and Caitlin Rose started that set. That was How Far Away.
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0: And that was Paul Seabart, Tomorrow's Sound there. And that was Baby Shake. And I've got a pair of tickets to give away to see Paul Seabart, Tomorrow's Sound at Natalie's tomorrow night on Charlie's stage. Right now, the first caller picks up a pair of tickets to see that show by calling us here at area code 614-821-9223. That's to see Paul Seabart and Tomorrow's Sound at Natalie's tomorrow night. The first caller picks up those tickets. The number to call for those is area code 614-821-9223. And we also heard from Wild Child and Joe P. there in that set. Eric Bibb started the set from his latest One Mississippi. That was Mighty Waters. And we've got local music from Kennedy Hall coming up next.
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0: That was music from Glenn Hansard. That was There's No Mountain. And we heard Jamila Woods. Before that, it was Boundaries. And we also heard one from Michael Kiwanuka there. That was Floating Parade. And starting that set, local music from Kennedy Hall.
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That was Margaret Glaspie there. That was Act Natural. Walter Jr. before that. That was What I Was Missing. And Liana Flores started that set. It was Orange Colored Day. More music coming up after a 5-minute news update from NPR. And in the weather today, mostly sunny and a high in the lower 70s. Tonight, partly cloudy with a low in the mid 50s.

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1: Live from NPR News in Washington, I'm Korva Coleman. Pakistan's interior minister is in Tehran to try to salvage talks between the U.S. and Iran. The diplomacy comes after President Trump said he paused a decision to resume attacks against Iran to give more time for negotiation. NPR's Dia Hadid reports from Mumbai.
2: This is Pakistani Interior Minister Mohsen Naqvi's second visit to the capital this week to meet with senior officials. One Iranian state-backed media reports this time he's met with Iran's foreign minister, Abbas Araghchi. Another state-backed media outlet reported that Naqvi was passing on a U.S. proposal to Iranians. The outlet says Iran is reviewing the text. Even as Pakistan's interior minister tries to coax Iran, Reuters has reported the supreme leader has insisted that its enriched uranium must stay in the country. Iranian officials believe that if the material is sent abroad, it will be more vulnerable to attacks. Before the war began, officials there had signaled they were willing to ship out half of its stockpile of uranium. Dia Hadid, NPR News, Mumbai.
1: The Justice Department has indicted a former federal prosecutor. This is on charges of allegedly sending a copy of former special counsel Jack Smith's report on the investigation into President Trump's classified documents case. NPR's Jacqueline Diaz has more.
3: Prosecutors allege that Carmen Mercedes Leinberger emailed a copy of the report to her personal email in January 2025 and tried to hide the fact that she was doing this. The grand jury indictment says she downloaded the documents and emailed them with titles like chocolatecakerecipe.pdf. The indictment doesn't say what Leinberger planned to do with the documents. At the time, a federal judge had ordered the report sealed. Judge Eileen Cannon has since ordered the report permanently sealed. Leinberger served as the managing assistant U.S. attorney in Fort Pierce, Florida. She pleaded not guilty to four felony charges, including theft of government property. Jacqueline Diaz, NPR News.
1: The U.S. has deported nine migrants to Sierra Leone. NPR's Jewel Bright has more from Lagos, Nigeria.
4: Fewer than half of the promised 24 deportees arrived Wednesday. U.S.-based immigration lawyers say some of the deportations were blocked. The deportees are expected to eventually be sent to their home countries, but it's unclear if they will be received. None are from Sierra Leone, and local officials who received them say many were traumatized after being chained for months during their detention in the U.S. At least eight other African countries have signed deals with the Trump administration to receive non-citizen deportees. Many of these countries have repressive governments and have been accused of holding deportees in poor conditions and without access to legal counsel. Joe Bright, NPR News, Lagos.
1: On Wall Street, the Dow is down 75 points. You're listening to NPR. The House is expected to take up the War Powers resolution today that would require President Trump to withdraw from the war in Iran. The resolution passed the Senate yesterday with support from four Republicans. If passed, President Trump is expected to veto it. The retail chain Claire's, which sells jewelry and accessories, is trying to expand to thousands of new locations. This comes less than a year after the company emerged from its second bankruptcy. NPR's Alina Selyuk explains.
5: Claire's went bankrupt last August under the weight of an unwieldy loan, plus mounting tariff costs for all of its Chinese-made jewelry, clothes, and purses. The chain closed hundreds of stores, but it avoided total liquidation as it was bought out of bankruptcy by Ames Watson, an investment firm that owns a few other mall chains. The biggest one is Lids. Now Claire's has signed a brand licensing deal that might see its jewelry pop up in more than 7,000 retail spots around the U.S., including Walmart and CVS. It's part of a plan which also includes updating stores and working with young social media influencers, trying to refresh Claire's brand and draw new generations of shoppers. Alina Selyuk, NPR News.
1: A federal judge has ruled defense attorneys for the man accused of starting the deadly Palisades fire in the Los Angeles area cannot use information suggesting the fire department was negligent. The lawyers wanted to use information suggesting the L.A. Fire Department left a blaze smoldering before the big fire broke out on New Year's Day in 2025. That fire killed 12 people. I'm Korva Coleman, NPR News.
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0: was The Heavy out of England. That was What Makes a Good Man. And before that, also out of the United Kingdom, that was Madness. That was Run for Your Life. And The Heavy Circles started that set. It's a side project of Edie Burkell. That was Oh Darling. Stay tuned. We've got local music from Cherry Chrome coming up next.
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0: That was the Black Crowes from their latest, A Pound of Feathers. That was Pharmacy Chronicles. King Tough before that. It was Backroads. We also heard the Avett Brothers with Mike Patton there. That was Heaven's Breath. And local music from Cherry Chrome started that set. It was Sorry, I Want You So Much.
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That was The Cold Stairs out of Indiana. That was Horse to Water. And we heard The Hoax before that. It was Hip Slicker. And it was High and Tight from Minneapolis before that. Starting the set, Mike Benjamin. And that one was Too Hot. Right now I've got one more pair of tickets to give away to see Paul C. Barr Tomorrow's Sound. The show is tomorrow night at Natalie's. Some of Paul C. Barr's fans include Joe Ely, Bonnie Raitt, and Nick Lowe. Right now, the first caller can pick up a pair of tickets

0: to see that show by calling us here at 614-821-9223. That's to see Paul Seabar, Tomorrow's Sound at Natalie's. The first caller picks up those tickets by calling 614-821-9223.
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2: Hi, this is Miles Nielsen from Miles Nielsen and the Rusted Hearts, saying stay tuned because after the noon newscast, the music continues on the Global Village with Maggie Brennan.

New music there from the Claypool Lennon Delirium. That was What a Predicament. That's Les Claypool and Sean Lennon. And Les Claypool will be at Kemba Live June 6th. The show is Claypool Gold. And we heard Dwight Yoakam before that. That was Wide Open Heart. We've got more music coming up on the Global Village after a 5-minute news update from NPR. In the weather today, mostly sunny and a high in the lower 70s. This evening, partly cloudy and a low in the mid-50s.

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1: Live from NPR News in Washington, I'm Kristen Wright. President Trump is slamming Senate Republicans. They've refused to fund the White House ballroom as part of a GOP measure on immigration enforcement. NPR's Sam Greenglass reports some Republicans worry Trump's verbal attacks could interfere with his agenda.
2: Even before the Senate parliamentarian nixed the ballroom funding, top Republicans acknowledged there may not be enough votes to pass it. Senator Bill Cassidy of Louisiana said he would not days after he lost his primary to a Trump-backed challenger. Senator Lisa Murkowski said the mood further soured this week after Trump endorsed against Senator John Cornyn of Texas.
3: Maybe he doesn't think he needs us, but the laws don't just appear before his desk to sign.
2: Trump demanded Senate Majority Leader John Thune fire the parliamentarian and wrote, "Get smart and tough, Republicans, or you'll all be looking for a job much sooner than you thought." Sam Greenglass, NPR News, Washington.
1: The House is expected to vote this afternoon on a resolution to try to force President Trump to withdraw U.S. troops from the war with Iran. Democrats are pushing the measure under the 1973 War Powers Act, which requires congressional authorization to send American troops to war. President Trump says he doesn't need the approval, though, because of the ceasefire. The war with Iran will soon mark 3 months. NPR's Aya Betraoui reports President Trump says he's impressed with Iranian negotiators and willing to wait a couple more days for an agreement before deciding whether to strike again.
4: Iran's position is that they are negotiating the terms of a permanent ceasefire in good faith through mediators like Pakistan, but that they also have suspicion, given that the last two times they were in the midst of talks with the Trump administration, the U.S. and Israel launched war. Now, Iran says it prefers diplomacy, but its armed commanders are threatening an even wider war if Iran is attacked again.
1: NPR's Aya Betraoui also reports Trump has been speaking with Israeli Prime Minister Benjamin Netanyahu as deadly Israeli strikes in southern Lebanon continue. The two had a call this week described as tense and contentious. Despite a historically unaffordable housing market, more Gen Zers in their 20s are managing to buy a home. NPR's Jennifer Ludden reports they're outpacing millennials when they were the same age.
5: In Milwaukee, 27-year-old Francisco Vasquez manages a fast food restaurant and just bought a three-bedroom home that cost half the national median price. He saved up aggressively for the down payment, partly while living with his parents.
6: Most of my paycheck, probably like 70%, into just broad index stock.
5: Compared to millennials, Gen Z home buyers last year were less likely to have student loan debt or get help from parents. That's according to the National Association of Realtors. They were more likely to tap down payment assistance and to be single buyers. Jennifer Ludden, NPR News.
1: It's NPR. Meta is enlisting social media influencers to endorse its accounts for teenagers. The parent company of Facebook and Instagram has long been scrutinized over the safety of its platforms for children. Rachel Miro from member station KQED has more.
7: According to the Tech Transparency Project, Meta is paying influencers to plug teen accounts, even though many of them have little firsthand experience. The group's own research found the accounts fail to deliver on their safety promises. Katie Paul directs the D.C.-based nonprofit watchdog.
8: This is a product that is still tied to harms, and it's being pushed with the company's quiet hand behind it.
7: A Meta spokesperson wrote, "We proudly work with parents and creators to spread the word about these controls and encourage people to use them." For NPR News, I'm Rachel Miro.
1: Ebola concerns are widening. Travel restrictions are in place for people arriving on flights to the U.S. if they've recently been to the Democratic Republic of Congo, Uganda, or South Sudan. Those passengers now must enter the U.S. through Washington Dulles Airport for extra screening. An Air France flight headed to Detroit was diverted to Montreal after a passenger from the DRC boarded the flight by mistake. Stephen Colbert says goodbye tonight. He'll host the final broadcast of The Late Show. What's planned for the lineup this evening has been kept a surprise. CBS announced it was canceling Colbert last year, citing financial reasons, but many have been skeptical about the reasons. I'm Kristen Wright. This is NPR News from Washington.
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0: That's a track from William Elliott Whitmore with I'm With You and Put It to Use. William Elliott Whitmore will be in Columbus for a show October 19th at the Rumba Cafe. And we're going to hear some Satsang, who will perform at the Rumba coming up on Wednesday, June 10th at the Rumba Cafe. And you also heard Charlie Crockett, who will be in town for a show at Kimba Live for the Age of the Ram Tour with Nat Myers. That's Monday, September 14th. And you also heard from the Age of the Ram, Kentucky Too Long, Charlie Crockett. And Cat Clyde with Another Time, Chance Pena with Peacemaker. And Chance will also be coming to Columbus for a show at the Newport Music Hall with Hans Williams on Wednesday, August 19th. And Grace Potter started it off from her new one, Trespasser, with Love Me Not. On the way, that one from Satsang, some Mighty Mystic, The War and Treaty, and we'll also be giving some tickets away for the Buckeye Country Superfest. 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And stay tuned. That's coming up at the end of this hour, and we'll hear some Lord Huron on the way. And another event at the Ohio Stadium, 21 Pilots, their big hometown show. And we'll hear a song from them, plus Death Cab for Cutie, who will open up for 21 Pilots.
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That's Hermanos Guitares with Leon Bridges and Elegantly Wasted. 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

0: Hi, I'm Royal Tangwe. 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

UFOs and white noise, scripture and garbled frequencies.

Lord Huron with Who Laughs Last, featuring Kristen Stewart from the Cosmic Selector, and Lord Huron, a part of the Buckeye Country Superfest at the SHU on June 13th. 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Headlining Tyler Childers. The Red Clay Strays will be there. Sierra Farrell, Flatland Cavalry, Caitlin Butts, plus a tailgate show before the big event at the SHU. And let's do that ticket giveaway for caller number 5 at 614-821-9223. You also heard Death Cab for Cutie with Riptides, and they'll open up for 21 Pilots, who you heard from with Tear in My Heart. And 21 Pilots with their largest U.S. headline show in their hometown of Columbus. That's at the Ohio Stadium, 21 Pilots. And that'll be in October, Saturday, October 17th, Ohio Stadium. But we're doing that ticket giveaway for the Tyler Childers Buckeye Country Superfest right now. 614-821-9223, caller number 5. Good luck.

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1: Hi, from NPR News in Washington, I'm Kristen Wright. Washington is stepping up its pressure campaign against the Cuban government. Former President Raul Castro's criminal indictment in the U.S. is an escalation of President Trump's push for regime change. Secretary of State Marco Rubio said today, Cuba poses a national security threat and a negotiated peaceful agreement between the U.S. and Havana isn't likely right now. He wouldn't reveal to reporters how the U.S. government plans to bring Fidel Castro's brother Raul into custody.
2: I'm not going to talk about how we're going to get him here. If we were trying to get him here, why would I say to the media what our plans are about that? I know you have to ask, but why would I answer that? The bottom line, there's a lot. He's at that point, he becomes a fugitive of American justice. And, well, you know, if there's an announcement, I'm probably, we'll tell you afterwards, not before.
1: Rubio was speaking in Florida on his way to a NATO foreign ministers meeting in Sweden. Raul Castro is charged with murder in connection to the 1996 downing of two civilian aircraft operated by the Miami-based exile group Brothers to the Rescue. Four Cuban Americans were killed. NPR's Ryan Lucas reports.
3: The administration has been ramping up pressure on Cuba since early January, after the successful U.S. military operation to capture Venezuela's president, Nicolas Maduro, and bring him to the U.S. to face narco-terrorism charges. Since then, the administration has ordered a blockade of Cuba. That's cut off fuel shipments. Cuba's economy is in free fall. The CIA director just visited the island for talks. And now we have this Castro indictment. Castro is 94 years old. He's not in U.S. custody. But of course, the shadow of that Maduro raid hangs over all of this. Blanche was asked yesterday how far the U.S. would go to get its hands on Castro. He said there's a warrant out for his arrest. He expects Castro will show up on his own, or as Blanche put it, by another way.
1: NPR's Ryan Lucas reporting. On Capitol Hill, the House of Representatives is expected to vote later today on a resolution to end the war with Iran. The pharmaceutical company Eli Lilly is studying a next-generation obesity drug. It's not on the market yet, but new study results show it helped people lose more weight than the obesity injections and drugs already on the market. NPR's Sydney Lupkin reports.
4: Eli Lilly is researching retatrutide. Unlike Wegovy and Zepbound, which target the GLP-1 hormone, this new drug works on three hormones, GLP-1, GIP, and glucagon. The company says that in the clinical trial, people taking it for 80 weeks lost an average of more than 70 pounds at the highest dose. That's compared with 5.5 pounds for the patients taking a placebo over the same time period. And people taking Eli Lilly's experimental drug lost more weight than people taking Zepbound or Wegovy over a similar time period in other studies. Common side effects were similar to other GLP-1 drugs, including nausea and other gastrointestinal issues. Eli Lilly has not yet submitted retatrutide for Food and Drug Administration approval. Sydney Lupkin, NPR News.
1: This is NPR News from Washington. Faculty members at Harvard have overwhelmingly passed a new cap on the number of A's they can give out to students. Kirk Carapeza from member station GBH reports the goal is to restore some meaning to letter grades.
5: At Harvard, more than half of all grades awarded to undergraduates last year were A's, up from just a quarter 2 decades ago. Now the number of A grades in any given course will be limited to the top 20% of students, plus 4 additional A's per class. Government professor Stephen Levitsky supports that change. He says the status quo rewarded different levels of work with the same grade.
6: Students who work their tails off and really do outstanding work get the same grade as students who are smart and know how to BS their way through an essay and do good but not great work.
5: Critics argue the cap assumes only a limited number of students can produce outstanding work. The new policy takes effect in fall 2027. For NPR News, I'm Kirk Carapeza in Boston.
1: NOAA is forecasting a below-normal Atlantic hurricane season. The National Oceanic and Atmospheric Administration came out with its new outlook today. Forecasters are expecting 8 to 14 named storms. That's a slightly smaller number than average. NOAA says as many as 3 of those could wind up being major hurricanes. The main reason is El Nino. That's the weather pattern that makes it harder for hurricanes to form in the Atlantic Ocean. I'm Kristen Wright, NPR News in Washington.
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0: The Bel Air Lip Balms played their first show almost a decade ago. When they were so young, they got kicked out of the bar after their set for being underage. Now, they're the first Australian band signed by Jack White's Third Man Records, and you'll hear them play songs from their latest album again in a live mini concert on the next World Cafe.
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0: That's Fantagram with Come Alive, and tickets are on sale now for that. Just went on sale today for the show in September, Wednesday, September 23rd at Kemba Live. And a show coming up with The Midnight, who you heard from, with Neon Odyssey, and tickets go on sale for that tomorrow for a Kemba Live show in October. That's Monday, October 12th, and all the details at promoslive.com. And you heard Come Alive. We're going to hear It's Alive by the group Toledo, and then Spacey Jane, who will perform together at the Newport Music Hall. And we'll have some tickets for that to give away. And tickets are also on sale now for Shaky Graves with Joby Riccio. So we'll hear from them, too, with some brand new music. So stay tuned for that coming up.
1: 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Terry Wilson here with a warning that you might dance, you might sing, or just get carried away by some good old-fashioned soul music. 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I'm in at noon. Mike Foley's Music Journeys at 3:30. Toss the Feathers with Anna at 4. Shaking It with Wild John at 6. Brother William in the Soul Kitchen at 8. And James Brown shows us how to live life all mixed up as we roll boldly past midnight on the soundtrack to your weekend. We call it Saturday Sojourn. 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

0: Joby Riccio from Face the Feeling with The Ridge, and she'll be the opening act for Shaky Graves in December at the Newport Music Hall, Thursday, December 17th. Tickets available now at promowestlive.com or AXS. And that is December 17th, Shaky Graves at the Newport. And you also heard from Toledo and Spacey Jane, who will perform at the Newport Music Hall. And that's coming up on Monday, June 8th. And let's do a ticket giveaway right now for Spacey Jane and Toledo. That was It's Alive from Toledo and the two together. Again, that is Monday, June 8th, 614-821-9223. A new one from Angelique Kidjo coming up, as well as Thundercat and Sampa the Great.
1: Hello, I'm Georges Collinet. Tune in this week for Hip Deep Angola, Part 1. Music and Nation in Angola brings you the compelling music that emerged during the years of struggle for independence from Portugal. This week on Afropop Worldwide from PRX. That's coming up this Sunday at noon, right here on Central Ohio's NPR station.

Yeah, we bring it back to the start. Here's a moment of silence, bring it back to the art. Mind blowing, it's the classical part of Zamrock, a hip hop, an alternative spark, yeah. It's the way that I'm on already. Shine bright, don't need no one to put on. This here's real life, there's no master.

0: Sampa the Great with Can't Hold Us, Thundercats, I Did This to Myself, and Angelique Kidjo featuring Pharrell Williams with Bando, and also with Quavo on that song from the album Hope. 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Outings can be planned at ColumbusMakesArt.com, and some local music from the Goldsberries on the way. 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This annual event is for all ages with dozens of concerts, music workshops, informal jamming, and special activities for kids. The ticket info is available at ColumbusFolkMusicSociety.org. And we'll also hear local music from Shaw Brothers, who will perform at this year's festival, and some Amy Rigby coming up, as well as Nick Lowe. I hope you stay tuned.
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1: Live from NPR News in Washington, I'm Kristen Wright. President Trump says he's postponing the signing of an executive order on artificial intelligence that was supposed to take place this afternoon. The announcement comes after weeks of shifting rhetoric from the Trump administration on AI. NPR's Deepa Shivaram has more.
2: Trump was set to sign an executive order on AI today that would have added some safeguards around the development of the technology. But now the president is delaying it. Trump says it's because he didn't like certain aspects of the order and how it could block innovation.
3: We're leading China, we're leading everybody, and I don't want to do anything that's going to get in the way of that lead.
2: The administration has been oscillating on how to address concerns over AI safety for weeks. Trump has had a close relationship with tech executives and wants there to be less regulation around the technology. But polling shows Americans favor regulations of AI. Deepa Shivaram, NPR News.
1: World Central Kitchen, the largest provider of hot meals in Gaza, is slashing its distribution by half. The organization says the fact that the war in Iran has driven up food and fuel costs makes its current pace impossible to sustain. NPR's Anas Baba reports from Gaza City.
4: World Central Kitchen cut its hot meals down from 1 million a day to 500,000. It's a drastic reduction for Gaza's population that relies entirely on aid for survival due to a devastating war. Displaced families are protesting the cuts, banging empty pots and pans to signal their fears of a return to starvation. Amna Urmana, a mother of eight at the Rally, says she doesn't know how she will feed them now, with no money to buy food on her own. It's unclear if other aid groups can fill the gap. The UN says its agencies also face funding shortfalls and higher costs, even as it says a fifth of people in Gaza are eating just one meal a day. Anas Baba, NPR News, Gaza City.
1: The commercial spaceflight company SpaceX is preparing to launch a launch of its massive Starship rocket later today. As NPR's Jeff Broomfield reports, a lot is riding on this flight.
5: This will be Starship's 12th test flight, and it comes just as SpaceX is preparing to go public. Franco Granda is an analyst with PitchBook. He says investors will be watching closely.
6: Even though tests are inherently tests, SpaceX will want to get this one right.
5: Financial documents released ahead of the public offering show Starship is critical to SpaceX's plans for expanded satellite internet and data centers in space. The company spent $3 billion last year developing the rocket. Jeff Brumfield, NPR News.
1: The Ebola outbreak has prompted Homeland Security to route flights to the U.S. with travelers who've been in the Democratic Republic of the Congo, Uganda, or South Sudan to Washington Dulles. This is NPR. A new risk assessment by the research and advocacy group Common Sense Media found a popular AI talk therapy app is unsafe for teens. The group says the market for such AI apps is unstable and unregulated, and teens are particularly vulnerable. NPR's Ritu Chatterjee reports.
7: One of the most popular AI therapy apps, called Wisa, repeatedly missed clear signs of crises, including symptoms of psychosis and eating disorders, says Robbie Tierney. He heads AI and digital assessments at Common Sense Media.
8: For example, we published in the report examples of where we disclose clear eating disorder signals and the chatbot responds with excitement and saying, wow, that's such a great milestone. You must feel so proud of yourself.
7: Two school-based apps called Alongside and Sonar performed much better in assessments by Tierney and his team. Both apps detected signs of crises and connected individuals with a trained human on the phone. Ritu Chatterjee, NPR News.
1: The U.S. Commission of Fine Arts gave final approval today to President Trump's design plan for a triumphal arch. The president wants to build the 250-foot arch at an entrance to the nation's capital. The statue would include a Lady Liberty-like figure with two gilded eagles. The commission, all Trump appointees, approved a version of the arch that does not include four lions guarding the base. A public observation deck would give visitors a 360-degree view. Meta is cutting 8,000 jobs starting today and shifting another 7,000 employees to positions supporting AI. This is NPR.
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That's a Dervish featuring the Indigo Girls, and it's from the Dervish album, The Great Irish Songbook, Volume 2, Poets and Storytellers. 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That's September 16th. Indigo Girls at Columbus Commons. On the way this hour, we'll hear something new from Casey Musgraves, who will be coming to Columbus. Rainbow Kitten Surprise with Casey Musgraves, and they're coming to Columbus as well, a different show. And we've got Young the Giant, Almost Monday, Cold War Kids, those three acts together in Columbus. And we'll have some of those tickets to give away this hour. And we'll also give some Rat Boys tickets away. And a new, something new from Tyler Ballgame. And we'll also hear a version of Fade Into You with Gregory Alan Isakoff and Sylvan Esso. Right now on the Global Village, where culture matters, here's Yellow Man, some Papa Wemba coming up, as well as Mariachi El Bronx.

Yellow Man, Papa Wemba, and Mariachi El Bronx in that last set here on the Global Village. And speaking of mariachi, Casey Chambers championed teenage mariachi musicians, the Gámez Cuello brothers, Antonio, Caleb, and Joshua, and brought the brothers ages 12 to 18 on stage to open her three sold-out shows at the historic Green Hall in New Braunfels, Texas, where she kicked off the tour for Middle of Nowhere, the oldest continually operating dance hall in Texas, and brought the brothers on stage for her, those sold-out shows. And the trio, who belong to the nationally recognized Mariachi Oro Band in McAllen, Texas, made headlines earlier in the year when they and their parents were temporarily detained by ICE after a routine court check-in. And a cool story there. And Casey Musgraves will be coming to Columbus, and we're going to hear from her. Coming up, something featuring Willie Nelson, and we'll also hear Willie Nelson's new song, Dream Chaser, and then some Rainbow Kitten Surprise, and featuring Casey Musgraves. Stay tuned for that. 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

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I'm a student here at the Career Center and an intern at WCBE. 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

0: Cold War Kids with that track, All This Could Be Yours, and Almost Monday with Only Wanna Dance, and Young the Giant with Wake Up from American Bollywood. And the three groups together in Columbus coming up on so many shows. Friday, June 26th, outdoors, rain or shine at Kemba Live. 5:30 gates on that. And 614-821-9223 will take call-in number 4 for a pair of tickets. Young the Giant, Almost Monday, and Cold War Kids on Friday, June 26th. PromoWestLive.com for details. And we'll hear Fade Into You coming up.
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Gorgeous version of Fade Into You. And that is from Gregory Alan Isakoff and Sylvan Esso together. And the song from Mazzy Star that came out back in, 1993 with that album. So tonight, That I Might See. We have time for one more this hour, and it's Rap Boys. They'll perform in Columbus at the A&R Music Bar, and we'll have another ticket giveaway this hour for that.

0: That's Rat Boys wrapping up this hour with Morning Zoo. And they'll perform June 16th. That's a Tuesday at the A&R Music Bar with Shallow Water. Very first caller wins a pair of tickets to this at 614-821-9223. That's 821-WCBE. On the way, we'll get to Tyler Ballgame in the next hour. Ran out of time this hour. And more coming up after the news.
1: Live from NPR News in Washington, I'm Kristen Wright. The Senate has canceled its remaining sessions for the week and is leaving Washington for a week-long recess. This delays votes on funding for immigration enforcement until after June 1st. Tensions have risen between some Republicans and the president over his announcement of a nearly $1.8 billion reparations fund for what he calls victims of government weaponization during the Biden administration. Swing voters in North Carolina say President Trump is out of touch with their economic concerns. However, as the midterms get closer, the group says they're not ready to vote against Republicans. NPR's Ashley Lopez observed these voters in two focus groups this week.
2: These online focus groups featured 12 voters in North Carolina who voted for Joe Biden in 2020 and then Trump in 2024. They were conducted by messaging and market research firms Engages and Sago. 8 out of the 12 voters said Trump is out of touch with their economic concerns, and 9 are more anxious about the economy than they were before Trump took office again. Leslie B., who participated under the condition her last name would not be used, blamed Trump's war in Iran.
3: I'm glad he's concerned about the nuclear weapon, but what about people needing to put food on the table and get to their job?
2: None of the 12 voters who identify as independent Republicans and a Democrat said they plan to vote for Democrats in November. Ashley Lopez, NPR News.
1: Secretary of State Marco Rubio is heading to Sweden for a NATO foreign ministers meeting. NPR's Michelle Kellerman reports that before taking off, Rubio again expressed disappointment that some NATO countries did not let the U.S. military use their bases in the war with Iran.
4: Secretary Rubio says the reason why NATO is good for America is that it gives the United States bases in Europe to project power in the Middle East. So he says he needs to discuss this with his counterparts in a meeting in Sweden. Another big topic is the Strait of Hormuz and Iran's efforts to get money from tolls.
5: No one in the world is in favor of a tolling system. It can't happen. It would be unacceptable. It would make a diplomatic deal unfeasible if they were to continue to pursue that. So it's a threat to the world if they were trying to do that.
4: Asked about the diplomacy, Rubio says the U.S. is dealing with an Iranian system that is, in his words, a little fractured. Michelle Kellerman, NPR News, the State Department.
1: The Democratic Republic of Congo's national soccer team has canceled a World Cup training camp because of the Ebola outbreak in the country. Michael Koloki reports.
6: Following the recent Ebola outbreak, the U.S. Centers for Disease Control and Prevention has prohibited the entry of foreign nationals who have been in the Democratic Republic of Congo, Uganda, and South Sudan 21 days prior to their arrival in the U.S. The Congolese team is due to play Portugal in Houston next month in the opening World Cup match. For NPR News, I'm Michael Kaluki in Nairobi.
1: You're listening to NPR News from Washington. Government weather forecasters expect 8 to 14 named storms will form in the Atlantic this hurricane season. NPR's Rebecca Hersher reports that's a slightly smaller number than average.
7: The main reason for the relatively small number of storms is El Niño, the cyclic weather pattern that makes it harder for hurricanes to form in the Atlantic. But that doesn't mean people in hurricane-prone parts of the U.S. can rest easy, says Neil Jacobs, who leads the National Oceanic and Atmospheric Administration.
8: Even though we're expecting a below-average season in the Atlantic, it's very important to understand that it only takes one. We have had Category 5s make landfall in the past during below-average seasons.
7: And he says it's not just people on the coast who are at risk. Hurricanes and tropical storms have caused deadly flooding thousands of miles inland. Rebecca Hersher, NPR News.
1: The Atlantic hurricane season is June 1st through November 30th. There's an oppressive heat wave in India. It hit 113 degrees in the capital, New Delhi, today. Some schools are letting out early for summer break, and farmers are trying to do their work at night. It's not supposed to get any better all week. Climate experts say India's rising temperatures are because of human-driven climate change. Stephen Colbert says goodbye tonight. He'll host the final broadcast of The Late Show. What's planned for tonight's lineup has been kept a surprise. CBS announced it was canceling Colbert last year, citing financial reasons. But Colbert and others have been skeptical that the decision didn't have to do with President Trump. The Late Show premiered in 1993 with host David Letterman. I'm Kristen Wright, NPR News from Washington.
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Perhaps there's nowhere else I will ever be. I'm wondering, yeah, it seems to me that there's nowhere else that I would rather be. And if I could be anywhere.

0: That is one from Little Barry with It Isn't Soul. And you heard from that album, Gravity Freeze, and the release date, tomorrow, the full length coming out. And you heard Tyler Ballgame with Waiting So Long and Beth Orton with Waiting. 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We're going to hear some Angela Pearley, her new song coming up, as well as something new from the Vindies. They'll both be dropping by tomorrow afternoon and hanging out with me, playing a few songs here in Master Control. Our Studio A is still out of commission and hope to have that back up and running in the near future. And their show is tomorrow night over at the A&R Music Bar. When they're here tomorrow, the Vindies in the 1 p.m. or the 2 p.m. hour, and Angela Pearley in the 3 p.m. hour. We'll have some tickets to give away for that show tomorrow night. So we've got some local music on the way. Go-Go Bordello. Tickets went on sale for that today. Well, here's something new from Go-Go Bordello. They'll be in town to play the Bluestone. And tonight in town for a show, the Mountain Goats. We'll hear from their brand new song and give some tickets away for that. And we'll go back to their album Tallahassee as well. Plus Lucy Dacus with her new song, Plantin' Tomatoes. 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WCBE will be live at the festival on Friday, June 12th at Main and Washington. ColumbusArtsFestival.org. Karate Coyote will be there, Mount Air, as well as Red Healer. And here they are now on WCBE, where local music matters. Or coming up.
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That's Coco Bordello, led by Eugene Hutz. And it's the brand new album, We Mean It, Man. And they'll be out on the road with it. And it's a song called Boiling Point. And tickets go on sale tomorrow for the Coco Bordello show, the Bluestone, on September 18th. And details at PromoWestLive.com for that show. 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We still have those tickets to give away. And details there as well for the show tomorrow night with the Bindies and Angela Purley. We've got the sets with them. And the Bindies live in the studio in the 2 p.m. hour, Angela Purley in the 3 p.m. hour. And here's Angela's brand new song that we'll hear from the new album by the Bindies coming up.

It's the Bendies out of Youngstown and the Trapdoor album out now. And that was Same Stars. Angela Purley with the new song, Pine View Inn. And we'll get to hear from both of them tomorrow, the Bendies in the 2 p.m. hour for a mini concert and conversation and a ticket giveaway, as well as Angela Purley in the 3 p.m. hour before their show tomorrow night over at the A&R Music Bar. And during those live sessions, we'll have some tickets to give away for that show. And coming up, we're going to have our final giveaway for the Mountain Goats. We're going to hear the brand new song, Charlie Sheen Reaches Out to the Feds, and then go back to 2002 with Tallahassee, and then do a ticket giveaway for that after the two-song set. Go-Go Bordello, or it's a different show. So many shows. The Mountain Goats with this two-song set and their brand-new album, which is the 24th full-length album. It's called Days, and it'll be out in its entirety August 7th. Here it is now on CBE.

Hey, I'm Malcolm Reynolds, student at Centennial High School and an intern at WCBE. 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

I love the Mountain Goats and excited to see the show tonight over at the Newport Music Hall. That one from Tallahassee and released back in 2002, which at the time was their seventh studio album. And then you heard a brand new one with the Mountain Goats, the American indie folk band that formed in Claremont, California by singer-songwriter John Darnielle. And currently based in Durham, North Carolina. For many years, the sole member of the Mountain Goats was Darnielle, despite the plural moniker. And the band tonight over at the Newport, it's an evening with the Mountain Goats, John Darnielle, Matt Douglas, and John Worcester. And that new song is the Charlie Sheen Reaches Out to the Feds, which will be coming out August 7th. It's called Days. And GQ says, John Darnielle, one of the century's best songwriters, the lessons of his survival, life, and work feel endless. Rolling Stone says, John Darnielle, one of America's greatest living songwriters. I definitely would agree. The Mountain Goats. Tonight's Newport Music Hall. We'll take call in number 3 right now at 614-821-9223. That's 821-WCBE. Now here's our final song for this afternoon on the Global Village. Lucy Dacus with Planting Tomatoes.

0: Planting Tomatoes, Lucy Dacus, wrapping up the program today here on the Global Village. Thank you so much for tuning in today. And congratulations to Chelsea Coleman that just won those tickets for the Mountain Goats. That's tonight, 7 o'clock doors at the Newport. This is WCBE Columbus.
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0: Have a great day.
1: President Trump vowed today the United States will recover Iran's stockpile of highly enriched uranium to stop Tehran from developing a nuclear weapon. He spoke to reporters at the White House earlier.
2: We will get it. We don't need it. We don't want it. We'll probably destroy it after we get it, but we're not going to let them have it.
1: Trump also criticized Iran's plans to charge fees at the Strait of Hormuz. The Pentagon puts the cost of Operation Epic Fury at $29 billion so far. But as NPR's Tom Bowman reports, the top Democrat on the Senate Armed Services Committee says costs may really add up to tens of billions more when accounting for lost aircraft.
3: The Congressional Research Service came out with a report recently, and it said that 42 fixed-wing and rotary-wing aircraft were lost so far in Operation Epic Fury, the attack on Iran. Among those are four F-15E Strike Eagle aircraft and seven KC-135 refueling aircraft, and also 24 Reaper drones.
1: NPR's Tom Bowman reporting. The Democratic National Committee has released a postmortem of its 2024 election defeats, but the party says it doesn't stand behind the unfinished report or its conclusions. NPR's Stephen Fowler has more.
4: DNC Chair Ken Martin received the 2024 autopsy late last year and announced he wouldn't publish it, opting instead to focus on the party's victories in recent elections. Now, he's apologizing and has made the 192-page document public. The report, titled Build to Win, Build to Last, is incomplete, didn't include any source documents or data to verify its claims, and is not something the party stands by, Martin said. The disconnect with the DNC comes as voters have record low approval of the Democratic Party, but continue to vote for Democratic candidates in large numbers. Stephen Fowler, NPR News.
1: For the first time, a Planned Parenthood organization is prescribing abortion medication for patients who are not pregnant. NPR's Selena Simmons-Duffin has the exclusive report on the service, which allows patients to have the medications at home in case they need them.
5: The new service is called Just In Case Abortion Pills, and it's being offered by Planned Parenthood Great Northwest, Hawaii, Alaska, Indiana, and Kentucky. Rebecca Gibran is the CEO.
6: As evidence supporting this model of care has continued to grow, and with supportive policy environments in Washington and in Hawaii, this really is the right time for us to step into this space.
5: The service is available to residents of Washington and Hawaii. They can get it via telehealth or in person at 16 health centers. Demand for getting abortion medication to have on hand spikes when abortion restrictions are in the news. Selena Simmons-Duffin, NPR News.
1: This is NPR News in Washington. Ebola concerns are widening. Travel restrictions are in place for people arriving on flights to the U.S. if they've recently been to Democratic Republic of the Congo, Uganda, or South Sudan. Those passengers must now enter the U.S. through Washington Dulles Airport for extra screening. An Air France flight headed to Detroit was diverted to Montreal after a passenger from the DRC boarded the flight by mistake, according to U.S. Customs. Tonight, comic Stephen Colbert says goodbye to the late-night show he's hosted for 11 years. CBS Paramount Plus canceled it, citing financial reasons. But as NPR's Mandalit Del Barco reports, his fans say it's because of Colbert's criticism of President Trump.
7: Stephen Colbert has never stopped roasting Donald Trump, though he never directly blamed the president for getting canceled. But many of his friends and fans have. On the eve of his finale, Colbert invited on some of his famous friends, including Billy Crystal, Amy Sedaris, and Robert De Niro. Then he welcomed musical guest Bruce Springsteen.
8: You're the first guy in America who's lost his show because we got a president who can't take a joke.
7: Springsteen also called out Trump loyalist Larry Ellison and his son David Ellison, who owns CBS Paramount Plus. Then he sang an anti-Trump anthem about ICE agents who killed protesters Renee Good and Alex Pretty.
8: Who remember the names of those who died.
7: Colbert ends his show tonight with a surprise guest. Mandalit Del Barco, NPR News.
1: I'm Kristen Wright, NPR News from Washington.
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0: That's Maya Sharp with more data points showing that you can't fight Mother Nature. With Tomboy, the title track to her latest CD that came out last year. We also heard Dylan Chambers with Mercy, That's What I Need, from Dreaming in Technicolor. Langhorne Slim contributed Rock and Roll from the Dreamin' Kind, a dual tone record that he's got out. And we started off with Magnetic from Tunde Adebimpe from The Black Bolts. I'm Jim and Nary. This is PM, and that stands for Pent Up Methane. And I'm here until 7 p.m. with this mix of music, and then from 7 to 8 with all local music on 40 by 83. And I highly recommend sticking around for all that and more. We got music here all night long.
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2: 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I'm your host, John DeSando. 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
0: The past 3 years have seen the return of many bands that had not had any major releases for decades. But they're back on the charts. And includes the following. Here's Sublime with a clean edit of their current single, Ensenada, right here on PM.
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I'm an intern at WCBE. 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

0: From the CD Love Sick, that's the Happy Fits with Black Hole. All one word. So it's not the astronomical phenomenon. Brother Hill before that with Riverbound. And that's a single. We also heard from Billboard Heart, we heard Deep Sea Diver with Emergency. That's a big CD for them. Starting off, Sublime with their current single, Ensenada. We heard the clean version. I'm Jim Mineri. This is PM, which stands for proctored matriculation this time of year, I'm sure. I'm here until 7 p.m. with this mix, and then from 7 to 8 with local music, and then at 8 p.m., we have the following National Public Radio program coming your way.
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0: Taj Mahal, he's 80-ish. And he is teamed up now with his latest CD with the Phantom Blues Band. From the CD Time, here is Wild About My Lovin'. I bet they all are. Right here on

0: From They Call Us the Lucky Ones, that's Ryan Bingham with Let the Big Dog Eat. We also heard Jason Isbell with his hit from last year, Bury Me, from Foxes in the Snow. We also heard Mercy from Volume 2 with Wandering Attention. What were they talking about? Oh, and start off with Taj Mahal and the Phantom Blues Band from Time. We heard Wild About My Lovin'. Yeah, I've heard that before. I'm Jim Maneri. This is PM, which stands for Pincushion Mystery. And I'm here until 8 p.m. tonight with a wide variety of musical entertainment that I've chosen especially for you right here on WCBE, where we are a public radio station. You know, that means no commercials, which means we can go right into the next song. Here's Victor Wooten featuring the Lee Boys. Victor Wooten is a famous bassist, and he's a very prolific recording guy, too. From his CD, Palmistry, from the early 2000s, here's Miss You, right here on PM.
1: I'm gonna miss you.

0: That's the title track to the Grand Hotel CD from The Explorers Club. That's from about 12 to 15 years ago. Before that, Victor Wooten featuring the Lee Boys from Palmistry. That's from even further back than that, maybe 20 years. That's called Miss You from The Great Bassist. I'm Jim Maneri, and this is PM. Let's take a look at your WCBE weather outlook for Columbus and Central Ohio. It's going like this. Tonight, increasing clouds, low around 53. Tomorrow, a chance of showers, and a pretty good chance all day long. 60% chance of showers. We're going to have a front come through between 2 and 3 p.m. where we'll have probably a thunderstorm. Cloudy, high near 71. Tomorrow night, showers, maybe a thunderstorm. All through the night, wind gusts as high as 25 miles an hour, 100% chance of rain, and one inch of rain should fall. Saturday, another half of an inch of rain will fall. It'll be 77. 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
1: Live from NPR News in Washington, I'm Ryland Barton. Secretary of State Marco Rubio says President Trump prefers a negotiating settlement with Cuba, but that the likelihood of that is not very high right now. The administration's been ramping up the pressure on the communist government there to change its system, as NPR's Michelle Kellerman reports.
2: A day after the Department of Justice announced an indictment against former Cuban President Raul Castro, Secretary Rubio kept up the pressure, describing Cuba as a national security threat for its connections to Russia and China.
3: And the other thing that poses a threat to the national security of the United States is to have a failed state 90 miles from our shores run by friends of our adversaries.
2: He would not say if the U.S. would try to arrest the 94-year-old Castro, as the Trump administration did with Venezuelan leader Nicolas Maduro earlier this year. Rubio was speaking on the tarmac in Florida before heading to Sweden for a NATO meeting. Michelle Kellerman, NPR News, the State Department.
1: The Minnesota woman convicted of leading what prosecutors say was the nation's largest COVID fraud scheme today received a 42-year federal prison sentence. Matt Sepik of Minnesota Public Radio reports.
4: Amy Bach ran a nonprofit called Feeding Our Future. She and her dozens of co-defendants exploited pandemic rule changes and lax oversight to steal nearly $250 million from federal child nutrition programs. While Democratic Governor Tim Walz was not implicated, the scheme happened on his watch and was a major factor in his decision earlier this year not to seek re-election.
1: Matt Sepik from Minnesota Public Radio reporting. Meta has settled a lawsuit brought by a rural Eastern Kentucky District Breathitt County Schools just weeks before the case was set to go to trial. NPR's Shannon Bond reports it's one of more than 1,000 districts around the country that are suing social media companies over mental health harms to students.
5: The school districts say they've borne the costs of supporting students harmed by excessive use of social media. The Kentucky case had been selected as the first school district lawsuit to go to trial in Oakland in June. The district settled with the other defendants, YouTube, Snapchat, and TikTok, last week. The terms of the settlements were not disclosed. A spokesperson for Meta said in a statement, quote, "We've resolved this case amicably and remain focused on our longstanding work to build protections," end quote, citing teen accounts and parental controls. Meta has already lost cases in California and New Mexico state courts over alleged harms of its platforms to children. Shannon Bond, NPR News.
1: The U.S. Commission of Fine Arts approved the design for a triumphal arch President Trump wants to build at the entrance to the nation's capital. He says Washington, D.C. needs an arch because it's the only major Western capital without one. His version would rise on a traffic circle between the Lincoln Memorial and Arlington National Cemetery. At 250 feet high, critics say the arch is too tall for the region. You're listening to NPR News from Washington. Colorado Democrats have voted to censure Democratic Governor Jared Polis for commuting the prison sentence of an election conspiracy theorist. Former county clerk Tina Peters was sentenced to 9 years in prison for stealing her county's voting data. The governor's spokesperson says his decision was based on the facts of the case. Climate change is making rainfall heavier in Britain. NPR's Lauren Freyer reports on an unlikely creature that's been brought back from extinction to help.
6: West London's Greenford Tube Station used to flood.
7: Please mind the gap between the train and the platform.
6: Until a new family moved in nearby. I crept up to their rather muddy doorstep. Their home is made of sticks because these new neighbors are beavers. Sean McCormick is a local veterinarian who started this project. The city was planning to build a levee here.
8: Big diggers and earthworks and expensive engineering works, it would have cost hundreds of thousands.
6: McCormick convinced authorities to try something different.
8: The beavers can do it probably a fraction of the cost, certainly more sustainably.
6: Not only has the nearby tube station stopped flooding, freshwater shrimp have appeared in the creek. Plus 8 new species of birds, 2 types of bats, and rare brown hairstreak butterflies. Lauren Freyer, NPR News, London.
1: Race car driver Catherine Legg is trying to become the first woman to attempt the one-day, two-race, 1,100-mile marathon known as the Double this Sunday. She's trying to compete in the Indy 500 in Indianapolis and then take a helicopter and private jet to Charlotte, North Carolina to compete in the Coca-Cola 600. This is NPR News from Washington.
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0: from Cat Out of Hell. That is Fantastic Cat with Elevator. Before that, we heard Island Jewel with Deportee, a single. Blood Brothers before that from Help Yourself. We heard the title track. And then we also heard King Tough with Stairway to Nowhere from his CD, from their CD, Moo. That's a moving CD. I'm Jim Maneri. This is PM, which stands for Pink Monster. I'm here until 7 p.m. with this mix of music, then all local music for an hour on 40 by 83 before we join National Public Radio National Music Programming right after that. So it's totally worth sticking around.
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0: Coming up this hour, we've got Them Cooley Boys. I've got Tedeschi Trucks, Galactic with Irma Thomas, representing the octogenarians pretty well, I'll say. But first, here is Buffalo Traffic Jam from Take Me Home. Here's Fool's Gold right here on PM.

0: That's Tinashe Trucks Band, as usual, killing it with the title track to their latest Future Soul. We also heard Galactic and Irma Thomas, speaking of killing it, from Audience with the Queen, which is appropriate. We heard Peace in My Heart. We also heard from them Cooley Boys from the CD No Fun in the Chrysalis. I Can't Turn It Off. You know, bugs turn into goo when they're in a chrysalis. It's crazy. We started off that set with Buffalo Traffic Jam with Fool's Gold from their CD Take Me Home. I'm Jim Maneri, and this is PM, which stands for Pouty Misfits. And I'm here until 7 p.m. with this mix of music, and then local music for an hour that goes till 8 p.m. And then you should just keep it tuned right here. Just let it ride, because it's good music all night long.
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0: That's Ski Whiff covering Soul Bossa Nova, originally done in 1968 by Quincy Jones featuring Russ on Roland Kirk. That's from Ski Whiff's Something Like That CD. We also heard Seth Walker with Up on the Mountain. We heard Melissa Etheridge with a single out called The Other Side of Blue. We also heard The Brothers Nylon with a single called Three Ears. And we start off with Boy Golden with Cowboy Dreams from Best of Our Possible Lives. I'm Jim Maneri, and this is PM, and you are listening to 90.5 FM WCBE Columbus, 106.3 FM in Newark, online at WCBE.org, and a lot of other ways. It's all a broadcast service of your Columbus City Schools. 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
1: Live from NPR News in Washington, I'm Ryland Barton. President Trump says he's postponing signing an executive order on AI that was supposed to take place today. The announcement comes after weeks of shifting rhetoric from the Trump administration on AI. NPR's Adiba Shivaram has more.
2: Trump was set to sign an executive order on AI today that would have added some safeguards around the development of the technology. But now the president is delaying it. Trump says it's because he didn't like certain aspects of the order and how it could block innovation.
3: We're leading China, we're leading everybody, and I don't want to do anything that's going to get in the way of that lead.
2: The administration has been oscillating on how to address concerns over AI safety for weeks. Trump has had a close relationship with tech executives and wants there to be less regulation around the technology, but polling shows Americans favor regulations of AI. Deepa Shivaram, NPR News.
1: The U.S. House is expected to vote tonight on legislation to compel President Trump to withdraw from the war in Iran. It's a significant test of lawmakers' willingness to go along with the conflict the president launched over 2 months ago without congressional approval. Previous votes on similar resolutions have repeatedly failed, but Democrats are hoping that this vote could be a turning point. The Senate approved the measure earlier this week after a key Republican flipped his vote in favor of it. The White House argues congressional approval isn't required because of the ceasefire with Iran. The Democratic National Committee has released a postmortem of its 2024 election defeats. The party says it does not stand behind the unfinished report or its conclusions. NPR's Stephen Fowler has more.
4: DNC Chair Ken Martin received the 2024 autopsy late last year and announced he wouldn't publish it, opting instead to focus on the party's victories in recent elections. Now he's apologizing and has made the 192-page document public. The report, titled Build to Win, Build to Last, is incomplete, didn't include any source documents or data to verify its claims, and is not something the party stands by, Martin said. The disconnect with the DNC comes as voters have record low approval of the Democratic Party, but continue to vote for Democratic candidates in large numbers. Stephen Fowler, NPR News.
1: SpaceX is preparing a launch of its massive Starship rocket this evening. NPR's Jeff Brumfield reports a lot is riding on this flight.
5: This will be Starship's 12th test flight, and it comes just as SpaceX is preparing to go public. Franco Granda is an analyst with PitchBook. He says investors will be watching closely.
6: Even though tests are inherently tests, SpaceX will want to get this one right.
5: Financial documents released ahead of the public offering show Starship is critical to SpaceX's plans for expanded satellite internet and data centers in space. The company spent $3 billion last year developing the rocket. Jeff Brumfield, NPR News.
1: U.S. stocks ticked higher today following the latest dip in oil prices. This is NPR News. People have set fire to an Ebola treatment center at the heart of the outbreak in eastern Congo. Fear and anger is growing over a health crisis authorities are struggling to contain. There have been 148 suspected deaths in nearly 600 cases. The World Health Organization says the scale of the outbreak is much bigger. Walmart says it will likely put its tariff refunds towards lowering store prices. Executives described shoppers increasingly anxious about the rising cost of fuel after the Iran war raised the price of gas by more than 50 cents a gallon in the past month. NPR's Alina Selyuk reports.
7: The Supreme Court forced the U.S. government to refund most of President Trump's tariffs from last year, and those payments began trickling out last week. And Walmart is now the largest company to say it might spend that money on lowering prices. Executives say right now, that might bring the best return on investment. While higher-income shoppers are still spending confidently, according to big retail chains, including Home Depot, everyone is looking for deals, which is often what brings them to Walmart. And lower-income folks are strained. Walmart executives say in recent weeks at their gas stations, the number of gallons that people fill up dipped below 10 for the first time in 4 years, which they see as an indication of stress. Alina Seluch, NPR News.
1: A calendar featuring close-ups of handsome priests has been a popular Rome souvenir for two decades, but many of those photographs aren't actually priests. Rome's La Repubblica called it a fake priest calendar. The photographer says at least one-third of the 2027 calendar subjects are real priests. 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

0: That's music from a pair of lads that could really be going somewhere. That's Paul McCartney and Ringo Starr with their single Home to Us. We also heard Chuck Reagan from Love and Lore. We heard Wild in Our Ways. We also heard Norah Jones with something from her Vision CD from a couple of years, 3 years ago now, I think. Queen of the Sea is what we heard. And we start off that set with They Might Be Giants, who are back on the scene with their CD, The World Is to Dig. We heard Get Down. I'm Jim Maneri, and this is PM, which stands for periodic mooing. That's kind of true. I'm here until 7 p.m. with this mix of music. And then we've got all local music for an hour right after that at 7 o'clock. 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
0: The Cure's latest CD is Lost World. And they're an EDM-ish band, as it is, but then they put out a companion CD called Mixes of a Lost World, where they have remixes of all these songs. Here is the Mental Overdrive remix of I Can Never Say Goodbye from The Cure and Mental Overdrive right here on PM.

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I'm an intern at WCBE. 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

0: The Cure from Mixes of a Lost World. That's remixes of their Lost World CD, which was EDM as it was. We heard I Can Never Say Goodbye, the Mental Overdrive remix. I'm Jim Maneri. This is PM, which stands for Portly Matron. And I'm here until the top of the hour with this mix, and then for an additional hour on 40 by 83 with local music. So don't touch that dial.
1: On the next echoes, it's the dark goth electronics of Depeche Mode, who have returned with a new album, Memento Mori. It tackles darker themes of the 21st century. We'll also hear from Heather Woods Broderick from her release, Labyrinth. I'm John DiLiberto, and it's coming up on Echoes from PRX.
0: You can hear Echoes tonight at 10 p.m. here on WCBE. All right, up next, Polyphia, a band that has two guitar heroes in it. And if that wasn't enough, along with them, they're teaming up with Anomaly on this one. Anomaly is the Quebecois composer. He's a keyboard guy. From the Audacity CD, from the Polyphia CD, Remember That You Will Die, here is The Audacity featuring Anomaly right here on PM.

From the CD No Need to Wonder, that's Sawyer Fredericks with Bad Luck. We also heard from Monrovia from the CD Bloodline. We heard Heavy Foot. Start off with

0: from a Putumayo CD featuring the music of French North Africa. That is Ronnie with Un Mot de Toi. Before that, we heard James Bay from his Sunshine in the Room CD. And along with John Batiste, we heard Sunshine in the Room. Levi, before that, from Stoplight Observations. And it's a single they had out. And we started off with The Audacity from Polyphia, along with Anomaly. And their guitar hero, Tim Henson, featured there. Remember That You Will Die is the name of that CD. And I'm Jim Maneri. This is PM, which stands for Pincushion Mystery. I'm here till the top of the hour with this music. And then local music on 40 by 83 after that.
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0: We've got music heading all the way up to the top of the hour after this. Coming up, we have more African music, this time Afro-Latino. It's Afro-Cuban music from Africa with Ricardo Lemvo doing Mambo Yo-Yo. Love that. We're also going to hear Sarah Vaughn do the trolley song from the show Meet Me in St. Louis. That's from the 1950s. We're also here, we're going to close out this set with Justin Lee Schultz. From the NAMM show in 2024, we are going to hear Can't Stop Till You Get Enough. All that coming up here on PM on 90.5 FM WCBE Columbus, 106.3 FM in Newark. It's all a broadcast service of Columbus City Schools. Take it away with Mambo Yo-Yo.

0: Well, as it turns out, I didn't have time for the Justin Lee Schultz track. But nevertheless, what you just there heard was Sarah Vaughan with the Trolley Song from Meeting Me in St. Louis. And we also heard Mambo Yo-Yo from Ricardo Lemfo. And that's Afro-Latino music. That's Afro-Cuban music from Africa. I'm Jim Mineri. You just heard PM. Stay tuned. We've got 40 by 83 coming up here in a minute. Meanwhile, here's the weather forecast for Columbus and Central Ohio. It's tonight, showers, maybe a thunderstorm. We've got wind gusts as high as 22 miles an hour, and an inch of rain could fall. Of course, it's 100% chance of that. Tomorrow, we've got rain, 100% chance. New rainfall, a half of an inch, at a high near 77 tomorrow. 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
1: Live from NPR News in Washington, I'm Ryland Barton. President Trump is again threatening a U.S. military intervention in Cuba. He says past presidents have considered intervening in Cuba for decades, but that, quote, it looks like I'll be the one that does it. Yesterday, the Trump administration announced criminal charges against former Cuban President Raul Castro. Many believe Trump is following the same playbook he did when the U.S. ousted Venezuelan President Nicolas Maduro, as NPR's Ryan Lucas explains.
2: The Trump administration also has ramped up pressure on the island, squeezed it economically, and now we have the Castro indictment, which some people certainly see as a prelude to potential military action. Cuba's president, in fact, yesterday accused the U.S. of trying to create a pretext to attack the country. Now, potential U.S. military action could target just Castro, or it could target Cuba more generally. But either way, experts say it's unclear that the Cuban government would respond the same way that Venezuela's did.
1: NPR's Ryan Lucas reporting. President Trump wanted Congress to fund ICE and Border Patrol by June 1st. Then he started pushing lawmakers to fund his White House ballroom project. And he created a nearly $1.8 billion fund that may grant money to January 6th Capitol rioters. NPR's Eric McDaniel reports negotiations fell apart. And now Congress is leaving town for a week-long recess.
3: Asked about President Trump's fund that he says will pay reparations to folks unjustly persecuted by the government, Senator Lisa Murkowski, Republican of Alaska, had this to say.
4: I don't like it.
3: Here's Senate Republican Majority Leader John Thune on the same issue.
5: I think that there are and will be and continue to be a lot of questions around that the administration is going to have to answer.
3: Thune said the fund concerns are linked to why these votes are delayed. Republicans were all set to pass 3 years of funding for immigration enforcement. They control both chambers of Congress, albeit with narrow margins. But when those slim majorities come up against controversial policies, the math stops working. Eric McDaniel, NPR News, Washington.
1: AI is quietly making its way into some therapy offices as tools record sessions and generate clinical notes. Critics worry the technology could undermine trust, as NPR's Windsor Johnston reports.
6: Molly Quinn says her therapist recorded her using an AI note-taking tool without her consent.
7: It felt like a violation, and the more that I thought about it, I just started getting like more and more sick to my stomach.
6: Many therapists are increasingly using AI tools to transcribe sessions to generate notes for insurance and medical records. Marissa Cohen is a couples therapist in New York who refuses to use the technology.
8: Clients know like something is listening to them, and that can alter their disclosure.
6: Therapist Kim Tolson says the technology can reduce clinician burnout.
9: The amount of time we spend on the admin, it's giving therapists their lives back.
6: Molly Quinn eventually found a new therapist.
1: NPR's Windsor Johnston reporting. This is NPR News. Federal prosecutors have charged two men with using AI to create nude videos and photos under a new law targeting deepfake pornography. They're among the first charged under the Take It Down Act signed last year by President Trump. The law adds stricter penalties for publishing AI-created deepfakes. Tonight is Stephen Colbert's final show on CBS. Steve Futterman reports the cancellation of the show has brought accusations that the move could have a political motive.
10: Last July, CBS made the stunning announcement that Stephen Colbert would be going off the air.
11: The network will be ending The Late Show in May. And
10: there were immediate suggestions that the move was to win favor with Donald Trump and a way to get approval for the merger of CBS's parent company, Paramount, with Skydance Media. Many Colbert fans like Colette Devine feel there is a connection.
4: They wanted the Skydance merger and everything to go through. And Trump said, you know what? I don't like this guy making fun of me all the time. If you get rid of him, then I'll make sure it goes through.
10: CBS claims the move is purely financial, that the show, despite having the largest audience in late night TV, has been losing millions. For NPR News, I'm Steve Futterman in New York.
1: Kyle Busch, the winningest overall driver in NASCAR history, has died at age 41. His family said today he had been hospitalized with a severe illness. He had been planning to compete in this weekend's Coca-Cola 600 in Charlotte, North Carolina. During a race earlier this month, Busch radioed into his crew requesting medical aid after the race. This is NPR News from Washington.
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0: From their CD Butterfly, that's Omnipop with Dopamine. Getting a deep album cut going there. Before that, we heard Khaki with Elephant in the Room. We also heard Jim Maneri from Live from the Columbus Foundation. We heard Always Look on the Bright Side of Life. Jim Maneri covering some Eric Idle there, Monty Python fame. Starting off the show, Megan Palmer from Forget Me Not. We heard Absinthe. Well, my name's Jim Maneri. I'm the before-named Jim Maneri, actually. The name of the show is 40 by 83. That's the longitude and latitude of Columbus. We're here till the top of the hour playing Columbus local music. And I hope you can stick around. It's worth it.
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0: It's a wide variety of local music entertainment coming up here. We've got, looks like we have the Hellroys. We have Rahsaan, Roland Kirk, Lost Orchards. But first, here's Jesse Henry with the song Crystal here on 40 by 83.

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0: That's the Hellroys with their latest single, Country Trash. Nice. Before that, Rahsaan Rolland-Kirk from I Talk With The Spirits, and the song is called A Quote From Clifford Brown. And starting off that set, Jesse Henry with Crystal. I'm Jim Maneri, and this is 40 by 83. That's the longitude and latitude of Columbus. Here till the top of the hour with this mix of music chosen especially for you.
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0: Coming up, we've got music from Steve Harper, Lily Bloom. But first up, here's Lost Orchards from the ruins of Steeplechase Park. Current music, Angels and Astronauts, right here on 40 by 83.

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0: That's Topher James with the Biscuit Brigade with a single called Bad Day. Recently came out. Before that, Bad Guy from Lily Bloom from the Spirits CD. More current music from Steve Harper from the Palm Reader CD. We heard Another Place, Another Time. And starting off, Lost Orchards from their current CD, The Ruins of Steeplechase Park. We heard Angels and Astronauts. I guess they can both fly through space. I'm Jim Mineri, and this is 40 by 83. That's the longitude and latitude of Columbus. We play local music to Central Ohio or Ohio on this show. And we still have a good set left, so don't go anywhere.
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0: Here's Art Motel from the Art Motel EP. Here's Arthur's Last Stanza. Here on 40 by 83.

0: from the CD First Class Woman. That's First Class Woman Teeny Tucker with Country Man. Before that, from the Art Motel EP, we heard Art Motel doing Arthur's Last Stanza. Well, that does it for 40 by 83, but stay tuned. We've got the World Cafe coming up right after this weather forecast for Columbus and Central Ohio. Looks like this. Tonight, increasing clouds, low around 53. Tomorrow, between 2 and 3 p.m., there's going to be a front moving through, and we'll have a thunderstorm. Chance of precipitation all day is 60%. New rainfall amounts, a half an inch. Cloudy and high near 71. Tomorrow night, showers and a thunderstorm is probable at some point during the evening. Got a low around 60. Winds as high as 25 miles an hour. New rainfall amounts, an inch of rain. 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
1: The Bel Air Lip Balms played their first show almost a decade ago when they were so young that they got kicked out of the bar after their set for being underage. No one could have predicted back then that they'd eventually be the first Australian act ever to sign with Third Man Records. The Bel Air Lip Balms released their latest album again late last year, and coming up today, you'll hear an exclusive live mini concert from them. Plus, you'll also hear some new music from the man who heads up Third Man Records, Jack White. And a whole bunch more. A live mini concert from the Bel Air Lip Balms today. I'm Raina Duris. This is World Cafe.
2: John DeSando.
3: I'm KG Klein.
2: And this is Cinema Classics. Before Disney and Pixar, there was animal allegory.
3: Oh my gosh. What we do, we had Watership Down in the 70s. I mean, and we can go back long, long ways, all of the Looney Tunes cartoons. We're talking today, folks, about that Andy Serkis from Lord of the Rings, Gollum. Mike has directed a new animated version of Animal Farm, the George Orwell novel, now turned into an animated movie. And John, this is the most fascinating movie I have seen all year.
2: And it is probably the lowest rated movie I've ever done.
3: Really?